0: to this preliminary investigation from the European Commission. The parent company of Facebook and Instagram says it disagrees with the findings. From bureaus worldwide, this is FSN.
1: With FSN Spotlight, I'm Simon Marks. Today, what are the prospects of the US and Cuba striking any kind of a deal over the future governance of the island? Pressure is growing as a humanitarian crisis grows across Cuba due to the significant tightening of the US economic blockade. Michael Bustamante, a leading historian of Cuban-American relations, spoke to Foreign Policy magazine.
2: The Cuban government has already shown a certain willingness to open their economy. They've announced reforms that, at least on paper, seem quite significant. It's on the political issues where Havana remains allergic, to put it mildly, to any kind of change. I mean, there's a deep sort of nationalist thread there that goes back decades about wanting to avoid any perception that they're ceding to the pressure of the United States. But I think one of the challenges that the Trump administration faces is that this is a government in Havana that's very used to dealing with pressure, though this pressure is unprecedented. They're very used to trying to figure out how to buy time. I mean, the Cuban government is up against the wall economically and politically. They don't have allies to the degree that they used to. No one's coming to bail them out. But the idea that there's going to be a reformer or a Delcy Rodriguez-like figure who's willing to sort of roll over on his or her superiors, that's sort of not in the DNA of a one-party state.
1: But President Trump wants to make something work, saying he wants to go down in history as the U.S. president who has the honor of taking control of the island.
0: The main news again. At least 12 people have died in a wildfire in southern Spain. It comes as Europe's in the midst of another heat wave, after the continent recorded its hottest June on record. Uncertainty continues to linger over a peace deal between Iran and the US, after President Trump declared a truce over while attending the NATO summit this week. And the EU's threatened to fine Meta over what it says is the addictive design of its social media platforms. And that's the latest feature story news. William Denslow reporting.
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0: ABC oldies. Mercy, mercy, mercy, indeed. Cannonball Adderley doing their version of Mercy, Mercy, Mercy, originally done by the Buckinghams. We've got Donovan on the way and America too on ABC Oldies.
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0: ABC Oldies, Dear Prudence, Beatles, J.P. McCartney. We play a Beatles song every hour. Got a request from Ben, wants some Motown, specifically Marvin Gaye. Well, I've got it for you coming up on ABC Oldies.
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0: 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McCartney, we're keeping the great oldies coming up. 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

0: From Feature Story News in Brussels, I'm William Denslow. At least 12 people have died in a wildfire in southern Spain. It comes as Europe's in the midst of another heatwave, after the continent recorded its hottest June on record. Europe's believed to be warming faster than any other continent on the planet. Here's European Commission spokesperson Paula Pino.
1: This sad and horrible news about wildfires which are spreading across various countries in Europe are just a confirmation that, unfortunately, climate change is a reality and brings and has a cost even to lives. And President von der Leyen also reiterates that, of course, we stand with Spain, we stand with all the brave firefighters who are putting their lives at risk, and with all the first-hand helpers dealing with these emergencies.
0: Uncertainty continues to linger over a peace deal between Iran and the US, after President Donald Trump declared the truce over while attending the NATO summit in Turkey this week. But he then appeared to soften his stance, saying he would allow negotiations to continue. The contradictory signals from the White House have left mediators uncertain about America's position. Kate Fisher reports from Washington.
2: On the one hand, you had Donald Trump declaring the ceasefire was over, but also saying that he thinks talks could continue, saying that the US should finish the job, but he doesn't want to return to all-out war. And it's hard to know if this is part of his negotiating tactic to kind of put extra pressure on Tehran, or whether it is just genuinely him being frustrated one minute and then changing his mind the next.
0: Indian Prime Minister Narendra Modi and Australian Prime Minister Anthony Albanese have signed a landmark uranium supply agreement in Melbourne, enabling Australian exports to fuel India's civilian nuclear program. Ishan Garg reports from New Delhi.
3: The headline has certainly been the uranium supply deal. This is something that's been in the works for more than 10 years now. And this is crucial for India because just last year in 2025, the Indian government set itself a very ambitious target of producing 100 gigawatts of clean energy using nuclear fuel. And this comes at a time when India has been pivoting hard towards sources of energy which are non-polluting, as it wants to decarbonize its industries, its power sector massively. And this is going to be hugely helpful for India, which wants to produce electricity using nuclear energy.
0: And the EU's threatened to fine Meta over what it says is the addictive design of its social media platforms. Meta now has the chance to respond to this preliminary investigation from the European Commission. The parent company of Facebook and Instagram says it disagrees with the findings. From bureaus worldwide, this is FSN.

0: The Cuban government has already shown a certain willingness to open their economy. They've announced reforms that, at least on paper, seem quite significant. It's on the political issues where Havana remains allergic, to put it mildly, to any kind of change. I mean, there's a deep sort of nationalist thread there that goes back decades about wanting to avoid any perception that they're ceding to the pressure of the United States. But I think one of the challenges that the Trump administration faces is that this is a government in Havana that's very used to dealing with pressure, though this pressure is unprecedented. They're very used to trying to figure out how to buy time. I mean, the Cuban government is up against the wall economically and politically. They don't have allies to the degree that they used to. No one's coming to bail them out. But the idea that there's going to be a reformer or a Delcy Rodriguez-like figure who's willing to sort of roll over on his or her superiors, that's sort of not in the DNA of a one-party state.
1: But President Trump wants to make something work, saying he wants to go down in history as the US president who has the honor of taking control of the island.
2: The main news again. At least 12 people have died in a wildfire in southern Spain. It comes as Europe's in the midst of another heat wave, after the continent recorded its hottest June on record. Uncertainty continues to linger over a peace deal between Iran and the US, after President Trump declared a truce over while attending the NATO summit this week. And the EU's threatened to fine Meta over what it says is the addictive design of its social media platforms. And that's the latest feature story news. William Denslow reporting.

greatest oldies of all time. Like this.

0: Please, Daddy Don't Cry, it's Elvis. It's Father's Day week, and J.P. McCartney playing the best of the 60s, 70s, and more. We've got Linda Scott coming up, Don't Bet Money, Honey, and Paul Simon's on the way, too, on ABC Oldies.
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0: 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JP McCartney, we've got Safaris on the way, and a Wayne Newton song for Daddy on ABC Oldies.
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0: From Feature Story News in Brussels, I'm William Denslow. At least 12 people have died in a wildfire in southern Spain. It comes as Europe's in the midst of another heatwave, after the continent recorded its hottest June on record. Europe's believed to be warming faster than any other continent on the planet. Here's European Commission spokesperson Paola Pino.
1: This sad and horrible news about wildfires which are spreading across various countries in Europe are just a confirmation that, unfortunately, climate change is a reality and brings and has a cost even to lives. And President von der Leyen also reiterates that, of course, we stand with Spain, we stand with all the brave firefighters who are putting their lives at risk, and with all the first-hand helpers dealing with this emergencies.
0: Uncertainty continues to linger over a peace deal between Iran and the US, after President Donald Trump declared the truce over while attending the NATO summit in Turkey this week. But he then appeared to soften his stance, saying he would allow negotiations to continue. The contradictory signals from the White House have left mediators uncertain about America's position. Kate Fisher reports from Washington.
2: On the one hand, you had Donald Trump declaring the ceasefire was over, but also saying that he thinks talks could continue, saying that the US should finish the job, but he doesn't want to return to all-out war. And it's hard to know if this is part of his negotiating tactic to kind of put extra pressure on Tehran, or whether it is just genuinely him being frustrated one minute and then changing his mind the next.
0: Indian Prime Minister Narendra Modi and Australian Prime Minister Anthony Albanese have signed a landmark uranium supply agreement in Melbourne, enabling Australian exports to fuel India's civilian nuclear program. Ishan Garg reports from New Delhi.
3: The headline has certainly been the uranium supply deal. This is something that's been in the works for more than 10 years now. And this is crucial for India because just last year in 2025, the Indian government set itself a very ambitious target of producing 100 gigawatts of clean energy using nuclear fuel. And this comes at a time when India has been pivoting hard towards sources of energy which are non-polluting, as it wants to decarbonize its industries, its power sector massively. And this is going to be hugely helpful for India, which wants to produce electricity using nuclear energy.
0: And the EU's threatened to fine Meta over what it says is the addictive design of its social media platforms. Meta now has the chance to respond to this preliminary investigation from the European Commission. The parent company of Facebook and Instagram says it disagrees with the findings. From bureaus worldwide, this is FSN.
4: With FSN Spotlight, I'm Simon Marks. Today, what are the prospects of the US and Cuba striking any kind of a deal over the future governance of the island? Pressure is growing as a humanitarian crisis grows across Cuba due to the significant tightening of the US economic blockade. Michael Bustamante, a leading historian of Cuban-American relations, spoke to Foreign Policy magazine.
5: The Cuban government has already shown a certain willingness to open their economy. They've announced reforms that, at least on paper, seem quite significant. It's on the political issues where Havana

0: all economically and politically. They don't have allies to the degree that they used to. No one's coming to bail them out. But the idea that there's going to be a reformer or a Delcy Rodriguez-like figure who's willing to sort of roll over on his or her superiors, that's sort of not in the DNA of a one-party state.
1: But President Trump wants to make something work, saying he wants to go down in history as the US president who has the honor of taking control of the island.
2: The main news again. At least 12 people have died in a wildfire in southern Spain. It comes as Europe's in the midst of another heatwave, after the continent recorded its hottest June on record. Uncertainty continues to linger over a peace deal between Iran and the US, after President Trump declared a truce over while attending the NATO summit this week. And the EU's threatened to fine Meta over what it says is the addictive design of its social media platforms. And that's the latest Feature Story News. William Denslow reporting.
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0: ABC oldies. Mercy, mercy, mercy, indeed. Cannonball Adderley doing their version of Mercy, Mercy, Mercy, originally done by the Buckinghams. We've got Donovan on the way and America too on ABC Oldies.
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0: ABC Oldies, Dear Prudence, Beatles, J.P. McCartney. We play a Beatles song every hour. 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Well, I've got it for you coming up on ABC Oldies.
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0: ABC Oldies, the lovely and talented Aretha Franklin, the Queen of Soul, the House of Jack built, J.P. McCartney. 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

0: From Feature Story News in Brussels, I'm William Denslow. At least 12 people have died in a wildfire in southern Spain. It comes as Europe's in the midst of another heatwave, after the continent recorded its hottest June on record. Europe's believed to be warming faster than any other continent on the planet. Here's European Commission spokesperson Paula Pino.
1: This sad and horrible news about wildfires which are spreading across various countries in Europe are just a confirmation that, unfortunately, climate change is a reality and brings and has a cost even to lives. And President von der Leyen also reiterates that, of course, we stand with Spain, we stand with all the brave firefighters who are putting their lives at risk, and with all the first-hand helpers dealing with these emergencies.
0: Uncertainty continues to linger over a peace deal between Iran and the US, after President Donald Trump declared the truce over while attending the NATO summit in Turkey this week. But he then appeared to soften his stance, saying he would allow negotiations to continue. The contradictory signals from the White House have left mediators uncertain about America's position. Kate Fisher reports from Washington.
2: On the one hand, you had Donald Trump declaring the ceasefire was over, but also saying that he thinks talks could continue, saying that the US should finish the job, but he doesn't want to return to all-out war. And it's hard to know if this is part of his negotiating tactic to kind of put extra pressure on Tehran, or whether it is just genuinely him being frustrated one minute and then changing his mind the next.
0: Indian Prime Minister Narendra Modi and Australian Prime Minister Anthony Albanese have signed a landmark uranium supply agreement in Melbourne, enabling Australian exports to fuel India's civilian nuclear program. Ishan Garg reports from New Delhi.
3: The headline has certainly been the uranium supply deal. This is something that's been in the works for more than 10 years now. And this is crucial for India because just last year in 2025, the Indian government set itself a very ambitious target of producing 100 gigawatts of clean energy using nuclear fuel. And this comes at a time when India has been pivoting hard towards sources of energy which are non-polluting, as it wants to decarbonize its industries, its power sector massively. And this is going to be hugely helpful for India, which wants to produce electricity using nuclear energy.
0: And the EU's threatened to fine Meta over what it says is the addictive design of its social media platforms. Meta now has the chance to respond to this preliminary investigation from the European Commission. The parent company of Facebook and Instagram says it disagrees with the findings. From bureaus worldwide, this is FSN.
4: With FSN Spotlight, I'm Simon Marks. Today, what are the prospects of the US and Cuba striking any kind of a deal over the future governance of the island? Pressure is growing as a humanitarian crisis grows across Cuba due to the significant tightening of the US economic blockade. Michael Bustamante, a leading historian of Cuban-American relations, spoke to Foreign Policy magazine.
5: The Cuban government has already shown a certain willingness to open their economy. They've announced reforms that, at least on paper, seem quite significant. It's on the political issues where Havana remains allergic, to put it mildly, to any kind of change. I mean, there's a deep sort of nationalist thread there that goes back decades about wanting to avoid any perception that they're ceding to the pressure of the United States. But I think one of the challenges that the Trump administration faces is that this is a government in Havana that's very used to dealing with pressure, though this pressure is unprecedented. They're very used to trying to figure out how to buy time. I mean, the Cuban government is up against the

after the continent recorded its hottest June on record. Uncertainty continues to linger over a peace deal between Iran and the US, after President Trump declared a truce over while attending the NATO summit this week. And the EU's threatened to fine Meta over what it says is the addictive design of its social media platforms. And that's the latest feature story news. William Denslow reporting.

ABC Oldies, the best of the 60s, 70s, and more. How do you do? Here's Malcolm McNeil on ABC Oldies.

Throughout history, there have been many songs written about the Eternal Triangle. This next one tells the story of a Mr. Grayson, a beautiful woman, and a condemned man named Tom Dooley. When the sun rises tomorrow, Tom Dooley must hang.

0: ABC Oldies, Tom Dooley, that's Kingston Trio, J.P. McCartney, the best of the 60s, 70s, and more, some disco music, the sound of Philadelphia, MFSB, Mother, Father, Sister, Brother, coming up on ABC Oldies.
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0: ABC Oldies, beep, beep, beep, beep, yeah. 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McCartney on ABC Oldies. 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

0: ABC Oldies, Jerry Wallace, Primrose Lane, J.B. McCartney. We're playing the best of the 60s, 70s, and more on ABC Oldies. Anita Ward's going to ring a bell. Huey Piano Smith coming up, too, on ABC Oldies.
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0: From Feature Story News in Brussels, I'm William Denslow. At least 12 people have died in a wildfire in southern Spain. It comes as Europe's in the midst of another heatwave, after the continent recorded its hottest June on record. Europe's believed to be warming faster than any other continent on the planet. Here's European Commission spokesperson Paola Pino.
1: This sad and horrible news about wildfires which are spreading across various countries in Europe are just a confirmation that, unfortunately, climate change is a reality and brings and has a cost even to lives. And President von der Leyen also reiterates that, of course, we stand with Spain, we stand with all the brave firefighters who are putting their lives at risk, and with all the first-hand helpers dealing with this emergencies.
0: Uncertainty continues to linger over a peace deal between Iran and the US, after President Donald Trump declared the truce over while attending the NATO summit in Turkey this week. But he then appeared to soften his stance, saying he would allow negotiations to continue. The contradictory signals from the White House have left mediators uncertain about America's position. Kate Fisher reports from Washington.
2: On the one hand, you had Donald Trump declaring the ceasefire was over, but also saying that he thinks talks could continue, saying that the US should finish the job, but he doesn't want to return to all-out war. And it's hard to know if this is part of his negotiating tactic to kind of put extra pressure on Tehran, or whether it is just genuinely him being frustrated one minute and then changing his mind the next.
0: Indian Prime Minister Narendra Modi and Australian Prime Minister Anthony Albanese have signed a landmark uranium supply agreement in Melbourne, enabling Australian exports to fuel India's civilian nuclear program. Ishan Garg reports from New Delhi.
3: The headline has certainly been the uranium supply deal. This is something that's been in the works for more than 10 years now. And this is crucial for India because just last year in 2025, the Indian government set itself a very ambitious target of producing 100 gigawatts of clean energy using nuclear fuel. And this comes at a time when India has been pivoting hard towards sources of energy which are non-polluting, as it wants to decarbonize its industries, its power sector massively. And this is going to be hugely helpful for India, which wants to produce electricity using nuclear energy.
0: And the EU's threatened to fine Meta over what it says is the addictive design of its social media platforms. Meta now has the chance to respond to this preliminary investigation from the European Commission. The parent company of Facebook and Instagram says it disagrees with the findings. From bureaus worldwide, this is FSN.
4: With FSN Spotlight, I'm Simon Marks. Today, what are the prospects of the US and Cuba striking any kind of a deal over the future governance of the island? Pressure is growing as a humanitarian crisis grows across Cuba due to the significant tightening of the US economic blockade. Michael Bustamante, a leading historian of Cuban-American relations, spoke to Foreign Policy magazine.
5: The Cuban government has already shown a certain willingness to open their economy. They've announced reforms that, at least on paper, seem quite significant. It's on the political issues where Havana remains allergic, to put it mildly, to any kind of change. I mean, there's a deep sort of nationalist thread there that goes back decades about wanting to avoid any perception that they're ceding to the pressure of the United States. But I think one of the challenges that the Trump administration faces is that this is a government in Havana that's very used to dealing with pressure, though this pressure is unprecedented. They're very used to trying to figure out how to buy time. I mean, the Cuban government is up against the wall economically and politically. They don't have allies to the degree that they used to. No one's coming to bail them out. But the idea that there's going to be a reformer or a Delcy Rodriguez-like figure who's willing to sort of roll over on his or her superiors, that's sort of not in the DNA of a one-party state.
4: But President Trump wants to make something work, saying he wants to go down in history as the US president who has the honor of taking control of the island.
0: The main news again. At least 12 people have died in a wildfire in southern Spain. It comes as Europe's in the midst of another heatwave, after the continent recorded its hottest June on record. Uncertainty continues to linger over a peace deal between Iran and the US, after President Trump declared a truce over while attending the NATO

0: ABC oldies. Mercy, mercy, mercy indeed. Cannonball Adderley doing their version of Mercy, Mercy, Mercy, originally done by the Buckinghams. We've got Donovan on the way and America too on ABC Oldies.
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0: ABC Oldies, Dear Prudence, Beatles, J.P. McCartney. We play a Beatles song every hour. 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Well, I've got it for you coming up on ABC Oldies.
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ABC Oldies is a great songwriter, sang a few great hits as well. 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

0: singing glory. From Feature Story News in Brussels, I'm William Denslow. At least 12 people have died in a wildfire in southern Spain. It comes as Europe's in the midst of another heatwave, after the continent recorded its hottest June on record. Europe's believed to be warming faster than any other continent on the planet. Here's European Commission spokesperson Paola Pino.
1: This sad and horrible news about wildfires which are spreading across various countries in Europe are just a confirmation that, unfortunately, climate change is a reality and brings and has a cost even to lives. And President von der Leyen also reiterates that, of course, we stand with Spain. We stand with all the brave firefighters who are putting their lives at risk and with all the first-hand helpers dealing with these emergencies.
0: Uncertainty continues to linger over a peace deal between Iran and the US, after President Donald Trump declared the truce over while attending the NATO summit in Turkey this week. But he then appeared to soften his stance, saying he would allow negotiations to continue. The contradictory signals from the White House have left mediators uncertain about America's position. Kate Fisher reports from Washington.
2: On the one hand, you had Donald Trump declaring the ceasefire was over, but also saying that he thinks talks could continue, saying that the US should finish the job, but he doesn't want to return to all-out war. And it's hard to know if this is part of his negotiating tactic to kind of put extra pressure on Tehran, or whether it is just genuinely him being frustrated one minute and then changing his mind the next.
0: Indian Prime Minister Narendra Modi and Australian Prime Minister Anthony Albanese have signed a landmark uranium supply agreement in Melbourne, enabling Australian exports to fuel India's civilian nuclear program. Ishan Garg reports from New Delhi.
3: The headline has certainly been the uranium supply deal. This is something that's been in the works for more than 10 years now. And this is crucial for India because just last year in 2025, the Indian government set itself a very ambitious target of producing 100 gigawatts of clean energy using nuclear fuel. And this comes at a time when India has been pivoting hard towards sources of energy which are non-polluting, as it wants to decarbonize its industries, its power sector massively. And this is going to be hugely helpful for India, which wants to produce electricity using nuclear energy.
0: And the EU's threatened to fine Meta over what it says is the addictive design of its social media platforms. Meta now has the chance to respond to this preliminary investigation from the European Commission. The parent company of Facebook and Instagram says it disagrees with the findings. From bureaus worldwide, this is FSN.
4: With FSN Spotlight, I'm Simon Marks. Today, what are the prospects of the US and Cuba striking any kind of a deal over the future governance of the island? Pressure is growing as a humanitarian crisis grows across Cuba due to the significant tightening of the US economic blockade. Michael Bustamante, a leading historian of Cuban-American relations, spoke to Foreign Policy magazine.
5: The Cuban government has already shown a certain willingness to open their economy. They've announced reforms that, at least on paper, seem quite significant. It's on the political issues where Havana remains allergic, to put it mildly, to any kind of change. I mean, there's a deep sort of nationalist thread there that goes back decades about wanting to avoid any perception that they're ceding to the pressure of the United States. But I think one of the challenges that the Trump administration faces is that this is a government in Havana that's very used to dealing with pressure, though this pressure is unprecedented. They're very used to trying to figure out how to buy time. I mean, the Cuban government is up against the wall economically and politically. They don't have allies to the degree that they used to. No one's coming to bail them out. But the idea that there's going to be a reformer or a Delcy Rodriguez-like figure who's willing to sort of roll over on his or her superiors, that's sort of not in the DNA of a one-party state.
4: But President Trump wants to make something work, saying he wants to go down in history as the US president who has the honor of taking control of the island.
0: The main news again. At least 12 people have died in a wildfire in southern Spain. It comes as Europe's in the midst of another heatwave, after the continent recorded its hottest June on record. Uncertainty continues to linger over a peace deal between Iran and the US, after President Trump declared a truce over while attending the NATO summit this week. And the EU's threatened to fine Meta over what it says is the addictive design of its social media platforms. And that's the latest feature story news. William Denslow reporting.
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0: ABC Oldies, the Beatles. Paul, of course, loved the song and wrote it himself. It's Maxwell's Silver Hammer. John, not quite so much. Coming up, Neon Philharmonic and an extended version of Morning Girl and another Hammer song on the way. Coming up on ABC Oldies.
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0: ABC Oldies, some great soul music from Billy Paul, Me and Mrs. Jones. J.P. McCartney playing the best of the 60s, 70s, and more on ABC Oldies. A couple weeks ago was June the 3rd. I forgot all about it on that sleepy, dusty, dull day. Well, I've got Bobby Gentry going to sing you on the next on ABC Oldies.
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0: Well, Billy Joe. From Feature Story News in Brussels, I'm William Denslow. At least 12 people have died in a wildfire in southern Spain. It comes as Europe's in the midst of another heatwave, after the continent recorded its hottest June on record. Europe's believed to be warming faster than any other continent on the planet. Here's European Commission spokesperson Paola Pino.
1: This sad and horrible news about wildfires which are spreading across various countries in Europe are just a confirmation that, unfortunately, climate change is a reality and brings and has a cost even to lives. And President von der Leyen also reiterates that, of course, we stand with Spain. We stand with all the brave firefighters who are putting their lives at risk and with all the first-hand helpers dealing with this emergencies.
0: Uncertainty continues to linger over a peace deal between Iran and the US, after President Donald Trump declared the truce over while attending the NATO summit in Turkey this week. But he then appeared to soften his stance, saying he would allow negotiations to continue. The contradictory signals from the White House have left mediators uncertain about America's position. Kate Fisher reports from Washington.
2: On the one hand, you had Donald Trump declaring the ceasefire was over, but also saying that he thinks talks could continue, saying that the US should finish the job, but he doesn't want to return to all-out war. And it's hard to know if this is part of his negotiating tactic to kind of put extra pressure on Tehran, or whether it is just genuinely him being frustrated one minute and then changing his mind the next.
0: Indian Prime Minister Narendra Modi and Australian Prime Minister Anthony Albanese have signed a landmark uranium supply agreement in Melbourne, enabling Australian exports to fuel India's civilian nuclear program. Ishan Garg reports from New Delhi.
3: The headline has certainly been the uranium supply deal. This is something that's been in the works for more than 10 years now. And this is crucial for India because just last year in 2025, the Indian government set itself a very ambitious target of producing 100 gigawatts of clean energy using nuclear fuel. And this comes at a time when India has been pivoting hard towards sources of energy which are non-polluting, as it wants to decarbonize its industries, its power sector massively. And this is going to be hugely helpful for India, which wants to produce electricity using nuclear energy.
0: And the EU's threatened to fine Meta over what it says is the addictive design of its social media platforms. Meta now has the chance to respond to this preliminary investigation from the European Commission. The parent company of Facebook and Instagram says it disagrees with the findings. From bureaus worldwide, this is FSN.
4: With FSN Spotlight, I'm Simon Marks. Today, what are the prospects of the US and Cuba striking any kind of a deal over the future governance of the island? Pressure is growing as a humanitarian crisis grows across Cuba due to the significant tightening of the US economic blockade. Michael Bustamante, a leading historian of Cuban-American relations, spoke to Foreign Policy magazine.
5: The Cuban government has already shown a certain willingness to open their economy. They've announced reforms that, at least on paper, seem quite significant. It's on the political issues where Havana remains allergic, to put it mildly, to any kind of change. I mean, there's a deep sort of nationalist thread there that goes back decades about wanting to avoid any perception that they're ceding to the pressure of the United States. But I think one of the challenges that the Trump administration faces is that this is a government in Havana that's very used to dealing with pressure, though this pressure is unprecedented. They're very used to trying to figure out how to buy time. I mean, the Cuban government is up against the wall economically and politically. They don't have allies to the degree that they used to. No one's coming to bail them out. But the idea that there's going to be a reformer or a Delcy Rodriguez-like figure who's willing to sort of roll over on his or her superiors, that's sort of not in the DNA of a one-party state.
4: But President Trump wants to make something work, saying he wants to go down in history as the US president who has the honor of taking control of the island.
0: The main news again. At least 12 people have died in a wildfire in southern Spain. It comes as Europe's in the midst of another heatwave, after the continent recorded its hottest June on record. Uncertainty continues to linger over a peace deal between Iran and the US, after President Trump declared a truce over while attending the NATO summit this week. And the EU's threatened to fine Meta over what it says is the addictive design of its social media platforms. And that's the latest Feature Story News. William Denslow reporting.

And this playing the greatest oldies of all time.

0: De groovy? How do you say? De gorgeous! Ooh la la la la la la la la. How do you say? Delight, delight, delight, delight.
1: We're going to dance. We're going to dance. We're going to dance.
2: And have some fun.

0: Oh, yeah. Don't forget, groove is in the heart, and Delight has definitely been known to smoke. On stage, that is.
1: The groove is...
2: Playing the greatest oldies

0: From Feature Story News in Brussels, I'm William Denslow. At least 12 people have died in a wildfire in southern Spain. It comes as Europe's in the midst of another heatwave, after the continent recorded its hottest June on record. Europe's believed to be warming faster than any other continent on the planet. Here's European Commission spokesperson Paola Pino.
1: Sad and horrible news about wildfires which are spreading across various countries in Europe are just a confirmation that, unfortunately, climate change is a reality and brings and has a cost even to lives. And President von der Leyen also reiterates that, of course, we stand with Spain, we stand with all the brave firefighters who are putting their lives at risk, and with all the first-hand helpers dealing with these emergencies.
0: Uncertainty continues to linger over a peace deal between Iran and the US, after President Donald Trump declared the truce over while attending the NATO summit in Turkey this week. But he then appeared to soften his stance, saying he would allow negotiations to continue. The contradictory signals from the White House have left mediators uncertain about America's position. Kate Fisher reports from Washington.
2: On the one hand, you had Donald Trump declaring the ceasefire was over, but also saying that he thinks talks could continue, saying that the US should finish the job, but he doesn't want to return to all-out war. And it's hard to know if this is part of his negotiating tactic to kind of put extra pressure on Tehran, or whether it is just genuinely him being frustrated one minute and then changing his mind the next.
0: Indian Prime Minister Narendra Modi and Australian Prime Minister Anthony Albanese have signed a landmark uranium supply agreement in Melbourne, enabling Australian exports to fuel India's civilian nuclear program. Ishan Garg reports from New Delhi.
3: The headline has certainly been the uranium supply deal. This is something that's been in the works for more than 10 years now. And this is crucial for India because just last year in 2025, the Indian government set itself a very ambitious target of producing 100 gigawatts of clean energy using nuclear fuel. And this comes at a time when India has been pivoting hard towards sources of energy which are non-polluting, as it wants to decarbonize its industries, its power sector massively. And this is going to be hugely helpful for India, which wants to produce electricity using nuclear energy.
0: And the EU's threatened to fine Meta over what it says is the addictive design of its social media platforms. Meta now has the chance to respond to this preliminary investigation from the European Commission. The parent company of Facebook and Instagram says it disagrees with the findings. From bureaus worldwide, this is FSN.
4: With FSN Spotlight, I'm Simon Marks. Today, what are the prospects of the US and Cuba striking any kind of a deal over the future governance of the island? Pressure is growing as a humanitarian crisis grows across Cuba due to the significant tightening of the US economic blockade. Michael Bustamante, a leading historian of Cuban-American relations, spoke to Foreign Policy magazine.
5: The Cuban government has already shown a certain willingness to open their economy. They've announced reforms that, at least on paper, seem quite significant. It's on the political issues where Havana remains allergic, to put it mildly, to any kind of change. I mean, there's a deep sort of nationalist thread there that goes back decades about wanting to avoid any perception that they're ceding to the pressure of the United States. But I think one of the challenges that the Trump administration faces is that this is a government in Havana that's very used to dealing with pressure, though this pressure is unprecedented. They're very used to trying to figure out how to buy time. I mean, the Cuban government is up against the wall economically and politically. They don't have allies to the degree that they used to. No one's coming to bail them out. But the idea that there's going to be a reformer or a Delcy Rodriguez-like figure who's willing to sort of roll over on his or her superiors, that's sort of not in the DNA of a one-party state.
4: But President Trump wants to make something work, saying he wants to go down in history as the US president who has the honor of taking control of the island.
0: The main news again. At least 12 people have died in a wildfire in southern Spain. It comes as Europe's in the midst of another heatwave, after the continent recorded its hottest June on record. Uncertainty continues to linger over a peace deal between Iran and the US, after President Trump declared a truce over while attending the NATO summit this week. And the EU's threatened to fine Meta over what it says is the addictive design of its social media platforms. And that's the latest feature story news. William Denslow reporting.

0: So a very good Sunday morning to you then on the 12th of July 2026. Would you like me to talk quietly for the first bit of the show? You feeling a little bit delicate this morning? Footy aside, this is the Weekend Wake Up, live between now and 10 on your favourite station. So coming up for you today, we've got On This Day, Past, Present and Future. Papers round about 8:30. A Sunday long song from a legend at 8:45. Hour two contains a cheesy moment. Chris's Did You Know? And at 9:10, we'll be testing your intro knowledge once more with another round of Beat the Intro. So if you'd like to get in touch with the studio, 07467902411 on WhatsApp, or presenterchris@yahoo.com via the old email, please.
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3: Ooh.

Something I can honestly say I've never had. The Carpenters with Jambalaya. I've always been scared of fish, not live ones, but eating them after almost choking on fish bones as a kid. Traumatised. So, 12th of July, day 193 of the year. There are 172 left to go. Some headlines for you from this day. 1986, dozens were injured in the second consecutive night of violence in Portadown, County Armagh. The Orange Parade sparked riots. 1990, Boris Yeltsin resignation split the Soviet Communists. Yes, he resigned from the Soviet Communist Party, bringing the radical conservative split into the open. And the British Foreign Office was severely criticised over plans to back a new dam in Turkey on this day in the year 2000. And a very sad, monumental day in Liverpool on this day in 1974. The manager of Liverpool FC, Bill Shankly, announced he was retiring from his post. They'd be alright though, wouldn't they? Went on to do okay. Did you know that on this day in 1916, Joseph Dunn, 14 years old, was attacked by a shark, suffering non-fatal wounds in New Jersey, and it was the final episode in a spate of shark attacks along the Jersey coast, where sadly four people had lost their lives over 12 days. And David Bowie's Space Oddity, released on this day in 1969. On to today then. Today is Etch-a-Sketch Day. Do you remember those? I had one of those as a kid. Could never draw anything decent on it. Not very arty, unfortunately. National Pecan Pie Day as well. Eat Your Jello Day, or jelly as we call it in the UK. Paper Bag Day. If you're not feeling or looking your best today, if you get one of those, put some eye and air holes in it and shove it over your head. Only if you want to, though. International Day of Combating Sand and Dust Storms. I'll leave that to other people. National Simplicity Day as well. Do everything simple. Now, coincidentally, a couple of things I've been watching have had people like this in them. The final one for today, because today is National Different Coloured Eyes Day. I was watching an episode of The Bill the other day, and Derek Conway, Different Coloured Eyes. So, very good morning to you if you have a couple of different coloured mince pies. So, that's the news. And the potential for you to get into next year's news done. So we'll move on to our number ones. A couple of real heavyweights with this morning's tunes. We'll be going back to 1990 with Elton very shortly. But first, the number one from this day in 1986. Spending 3 weeks at the top of the charts. This is Madonna. And Papa Don't Preach.

number one on this day in 1990. Yes, 36 years ago. Elton John with Sacrifice, which was originally released as a single in 1989 but stalled at number 55 in the UK. 6 months later, it was revived by UK legend Steve Wright, who began replaying it on his Radio 1 afternoon show. And he reported the great listener reaction to Rocket Records, which reissued Sacrifice as a double A-side, along with his previous release, Healing Hands. Absolutely love Healing Hands. Great song. Unbelievably, that had also flopped in the UK. But by midsummer 1990, which is where we're at now, it went to number one. Elton's first ever solo UK number one. He'd had 53 British hit singles, but his only chart topper had been Don't Go Breaking My Heart, his 1976 duet with Kiki D.

So some selected front pages from the UK papers for this Sunday. One story dominating most. Start with the Times. And Anne Widdecombe was killed in her remote home in the middle of the day, minutes after sending a final message to a colleague. And a driver who is reported as behaving suspiciously near Anne Widdecombe's home in the hours before her death is being sought by police. That's the Sunday Telegraph. The Mail on Sunday, that reports that senior Reform UK politicians are receiving round-the-clock protection after the killing of Anne Widdecombe. Princess Kate on the front of most of these after presenting the trophy to the winners of the Wimbledon singles yesterday. Sunday Mirror also covering the latest details relating to Anne Widdecombe's death. Labour's recent defence investment plan makes the front cover of the Sunday Express, with the paper warning that the plan could mean the end of the Royal Navy as we know it. Anne Widdecombe was attacked 24 hours before she was found, says the Sunday People. And back to Wimbledon, which apparently, according to the Daily Star Sunday, is rife with cocaine. An investigation by the paper resulted in a number of specialist swabs testing positive for the Class A drug in toilet cubicles in the tennis event. Centre snort, the headline there. And the Observer leaves an investigation into the former First Lady of Syria. The paper claims that the British government, who has done nothing to bring Asma al-Assad, who is a British citizen, to justice for any potential wrongdoing. And that's it. There are your headlines from selected papers for today, 12th of July, 2026.

8:41 in the UK. Sunday morning. The Weekend Wake Up playing Mike and the Mechanics. With Silent Running, and before that Genesis. And Throwing It All Away. So a few of you up and about, despite the late finish to the footy. Very good morning to Team Frankie. Good morning to the Goys, Elaine and Malcolm. Morning to Mark and Ainsley, and to Dexter, who's celebrating his first birthday today. Morning to Mrs. Weekend Wake Up. Morning to Pauline Sully, to Beasley. Morning to the legend that is Rigster. Morning to Mr. M. And last but not least, a very good morning to everybody at ABC. That's Affordable Bold Colouring on Instagram. Grafting away on a Sunday morning.

Roxette, and It Must Have Been Love. Moving us on nicely to this morning's Sunday Long Song. Released on this day in 1969, banned by the BBC in July 1969 during Apollo 11 due to its perceived bleak astronaut theme. However, after the moon landing succeeded, the ban was lifted and it became a hit, and ironically was even used in BBC coverage. Enjoy Space Oddity from David Bowie.

Travel Along song for this morning, Space Oddity from David Bowie. Originally released in 1969 on Bowie's self-titled album and timed to coincide, of course, with the moon landings, made number 5 in the UK, becoming his first chart hit here. In 1972, the album was really titled Space Oddity and reissued in the US after Bowie achieved modest success with the singles Changes and the Gene Genie. The newly released Space Oddity in 1972 single made number 15, his first US Top 40 hit. And then, in 1975, we were back in the UK as the song was once again released, this time on a single, which also contained the song's Changes and Velvet Goldmine. Promoted as 3 tracks for the price of 2, the single leapt to the top of the charts, earning Bowie his first number 1 in the UK.

0: Feature story news in Brussels. I'm William Denslow. At least 12 people have died in a wildfire in southern Spain. It comes as Europe's in the midst of another heatwave, after the continent recorded its hottest June on record. Europe's believed to be warming faster than any other continent on the planet. Here's European Commission spokesperson Paola Pino.
1: This sad and horrible news about wildfires which are spreading across various countries in Europe are just a confirmation that, unfortunately, climate change is a reality and brings and has a cost even to lives. And President von der Leyen also reiterates that, of course, we stand with Spain, we stand with all the brave firefighters who are putting their lives at risk, and with all the first-hand helpers dealing with these emergencies.
0: Uncertainty continues to linger over a peace deal between Iran and the US, after President Donald Trump declared the truce over while attending the NATO summit in Turkey this week. But he then appeared to soften his stance, saying he would allow negotiations to continue. The contradictory signals from the White House have left mediators uncertain about America's position. Kate Fisher reports from Washington.
2: On the one hand, you had Donald Trump declaring the ceasefire was over, but also saying that he thinks talks could continue, saying that the US should finish the job, but he doesn't want to return to all-out war. And it's hard to know if this is part of his negotiating tactic to kind of put extra pressure on Tehran, or whether it is just genuinely him being frustrated one minute and then changing his mind the next.
0: Indian Prime Minister Narendra Modi and Australian Prime Minister Anthony Albanese have signed a landmark uranium supply agreement in Melbourne, enabling Australian exports to fuel India's civilian nuclear program. Ishan Garg reports from New Delhi.
3: The headline has certainly been the uranium supply deal. This is something that's been in the works for more than 10 years now. And this is crucial for India because just last year in 2025, the Indian government set itself a very ambitious target of producing 100 gigawatts of clean energy using nuclear fuel. And this comes at a time when India has been pivoting hard towards sources of energy which are non-polluting, as it wants to decarbonize its industries, its power sector massively. And this is going to be hugely helpful for India, which wants to produce electricity using nuclear energy.
0: And the EU's threatened to fine Meta over what it says is the addictive design of its social media platforms. Meta now has the chance to respond to this preliminary investigation from the European Commission. The parent company of Facebook and Instagram says it disagrees with the findings. From bureaus worldwide, this is FSN.
4: With FSN Spotlight, I'm Simon Marks. Today, what are the prospects of the US and Cuba striking any kind of a deal over the future governance of the island? Pressure is growing as a humanitarian crisis grows across Cuba due to the significant tightening of the US economic blockade. Michael Bustamante, a leading historian of Cuban-American relations, spoke to Foreign Policy magazine.
5: The Cuban government has already shown a certain willingness to open their economy. They've announced reforms that, at least on paper, seem quite significant. It's on the political issues where Havana remains allergic, to put it mildly, to any kind of change. I mean, there's a deep sort of nationalist thread there that goes back decades about wanting to avoid any perception that they're ceding to the pressure of the United States. But I think one of the challenges that the Trump administration faces is that this is a government in Havana that's very used to dealing with pressure, though this pressure is unprecedented. They're very used to trying to figure out how to buy time. I mean, the Cuban government is up against the wall economically and politically. They don't have allies to the degree that they used to. No one's coming to bail them out. But the idea that there's going to be a reformer or a Delcy Rodriguez-like figure who's willing to sort of roll over on his or her superiors, that's sort of not in the DNA of a one-party state.
4: But President Trump wants to make something work, saying he wants to go down in history as the US president who has the honor of taking control of the island.
0: The main news again. At least 12 people have died in a wildfire in southern Spain. It comes as Europe's in the midst of another heatwave, after the continent recorded its hottest June on record. Uncertainty continues to linger over a peace deal between Iran and the US, after President Trump declared a truce over while attending the NATO summit this week. And the EU's threatened to fine Meta over what it says is the addictive design of its social media platforms. And that's the latest Feature Story News. William Dutch.

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1: Glen Campbell with Rhinestone Cowboy, and you've just heard from Ella Langley. She was choosing Texas. Other DIY outlets are, of course, available. Only people of a certain age will remember Texas DIY. Shall we move on swiftly? By pressing the wrong button. Okay, so you know what's coming up in a minute.
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1: But before Alison Moyet goes weak in the presence of beauty, there's the small matter of an intro quiz. So you're tired this morning probably from watching the footy, maybe a little worse for wear. So what do you need from the quiz this morning? 10 songs all mixed up in no particular order, and it's a bit of a stinker. So there you go, that's my gift to you this Sunday morning. If you never played Beat the Intro before, there's 10 songs. All you have to do is identify the artist and the title of each one of them by simply hearing the intro. Once you've done that, send your scores into us here at the studio this morning, please. presenterchris@yahoo.com via email or 07467 902 411 on WhatsApp. You'll hear these intros twice, the second time without any interruptions from me, and then you'll have around about 10 minutes to get your scores into us here. Like I say, there's a right mixed bag this morning in no particular order, all over the place. So, if you're ready, I'm ready. Here's your first one on this morning's quiz.

Okay, into the 80s with number 5. Okay, and your second 80s is number 6. Okay, and number 7. Short that, I'll play that one again for you. Number 8.

There you go. That's all 10 for you this morning. How did you get on with those? PresenterChris@yahoo.com via email, please. Tell us who you are, where you're listening to the Weekend Wake Up from, and how many of the intros you've got or you think you've got. Or you can send us a WhatsApp. 07467 902 411 is the number that you need to do that. Right, I'll replay those intros for you in exactly the same order. No interruptions from me in between. Here is your recap on this morning's teasers.

That's it then. That is your Beat the Intro for this Sunday morning. 07467902411 on WhatsApp or presenterchris@yahoo.com via email with your entries. Now, I bet you can't guess what song I'm going to play now. Past 9 in the UK. A temperature of about 976 in the studio. I need a Solero. Sending now.

Five Star and Stay Out of My Life. And before that, Alison Moyet, who wanted to play earlier. No. With Week in the Presence of Beauty. So the scores are flooding in for the quiz. The lead's changing hand. It's on numerous occasions already. Still time for you to enter. 07467902411 on WhatsApp or presenterchris@yahoo.com via the email.

0: the Rolling Stones, and She's a Rainbow. So I'll let the machine press the button on its own now, then I don't press the wrong one, because it's time for the answers to this.
1: It's Sunday morning, and time for your favourite Sunday quiz to beat all quizzes. It's Beat the Intro with your host, Mr. Chris Ironside.
0: Yes, time for the answers to this morning's quiz. This was number one.

Number one was Cher, and All I Really Want to Do. You think this sounds like it could be Pretty Flamingo when it does this? La, la, la, la, la. Well, I can tell you it's not. La, la, la, la, la, la, la, la. A lot of people unsure on this and asking me whether it was the Tremolos. Well, it was. And even the bad times are good.

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And I Can't Leave You Alone.

0: Me, Myself and Irene. Or Me, Myself and I. From De La Soul. Slot number 6. Now, we've been flooded with a complaint that number 7 was too short. Anyone else wish to complain about it, then head over to www.imthathotthatidontcare.com.
1: I hear your accusations, darling.
0: It was Cliff Richard in slot number 7.
1: It's hard to find.
0: And She's So Beautiful. Even in this heat. Now, we've got a first now on the Beat the Intro quiz. Because somebody's requested that I play this. And somebody's also requested that I don't.
1: Here comes my happiness again.
0: It's the Mavericks.
1: Right back.
0: And Dance the Night Away.
1: Should have.
0: So nobody's requested this like I told you to. Luckily, I have the buttons on my side. However, whether I press the right one remains to be seen, of course. The Divine Comedy and the absolutely brilliant
1: Take the National Express.
0: National Express was number 9. So our final one this morning, well, it came from the Cardigans. We are going to play this a little bit later as well. Erase Rewind. There you go, you've got all the answers. If you wish to adjust your score, you need to adjust your score. You've got around about 3 minutes 19 seconds. Problem is, I can't remember what song I'm meant to be playing now.

Put the smallest gap in a song, and I will fill it with something. I don't remember. Chumbawamba and Amnesia. Time now to find out who has been victorious in the heat. Well done to Beasley, 4 out of 10. Well done to Mr. M, 4.5 out of 10. Bring a morning to Hazel and Leanne up in Newcastle, 4.5 for you two, well done. Mrs. Weekend Wake Up, 5 out of 10. Bring a morning to Kevin and Linda, also 5 out of 10. Mark and Ainsley, 1 point better there with 6, well done to you. Bring a morning to the Farleys, that's Mark and Julie. 6.5 out of 10, just missing out on the old medal positions. Very good morning to Mark and Janet. That's the Gregsons. 7 for you two. Well done to Rigster. Keeping his high scores going with 7.5 out of 10 this morning with a silver medal. But live from Wales, congratulations go to Janet and Tony with 9 out of 10, making them this morning's Beat the Intro champs once more.

The Mavericks and Dance the Night Away. Other requests are on the way as well. But considering Chris's Did You Know takes place at exactly 9:40 every week. Right, it's nearly 9:45. Better get on, aren't we? So did you know that ancient Egyptians soothed their toothaches by putting a dead mouse in their mouth? My goodness. And did you know that a baby spider is called a spiderling? I think you can try this next one safely at home. Because did you know that hot water freezes faster than cold water? But I strongly suggest that you don't try this next one, no matter how annoying the kids get in the heat. Because did you know that a small child could swim through the veins of a blue whale? And did you know that Martin Luther King Jr. was given a C in public speaking while attending the Crozer Theological Seminary in Pennsylvania? Can't believe I said all those words. And finally this morning, did you know that Brad Pitt injured his Achilles heel while he was playing Achilles in the historic film Troy? All absolutely true. Now, Chris's Did You Know will return next Sunday at exactly 9:40. Ish.

Also part of Beat the Intro this morning, the Cardigans and Erase Rewind. Time is really pressing on us. So we move swiftly on next to our cheesy track this morning. Peaked at number 59 on the UK singles chart. It was also dubbed as the World Carnival Mix 94 as it was re-released, and then it made number 38. But originally from 1983, and very, very topical, this is Arrow.

Well, a very topical, cheesy track this morning. Arrow with Hot, Hot, Hot. Now, can you think of anything worse in this weather than being stuck on a coach? We'll pretend that the National Express here has extremely good air conditioning.

Definitely never tire of hearing Divine Comedy with National Express, also part of this morning's quiz. Now, one more from me before 10 o'clock and some more great shows on your favourite station. But for some of you, I am going to get on your nerves right now. I've got 2 weeks holiday starting tomorrow from my other job. So this means absolutely nothing to me, but may mean something to you in round about 23 hours time. Will you enjoy?

Hold on for Sunday, hold on for the weekend. For the weekend wake up. Thanks very much for your company over the last 2 days. As always, it's been a pleasure. Although a little bit warm. I'm off to stay cool, hopefully. Whatever you're doing, have a great Sunday and stay tuned for more great shows immediately after me. See you next weekend. Ciao.

0: In feature story news in Brussels, I'm William Denslow. At least 12 people have died in a wildfire in southern Spain. It comes as Europe's in the midst of another heatwave, after the continent recorded its hottest June on record. Europe's believed to be warming faster than any other continent on the planet. Here's European Commission spokesperson Paola Pino.
1: This sad and horrible news about wildfires which are spreading across various countries in Europe are just a confirmation that, unfortunately, climate change is a reality and has a cost even to lives. And President von der Leyen also reiterates that, of course, we stand with Spain, we stand with all the brave firefighters who are putting their lives at risk, and with all the first-hand helpers dealing with these emergencies.
0: Uncertainty continues to linger over a peace deal between Iran and the US, after President Donald Trump declared the truce over while attending the NATO summit in Turkey this week. But he then appeared to soften his stance, saying he would allow negotiations to continue. The contradictory signals from the White House have left mediators uncertain about America's position. Kate Fisher reports from Washington.
2: On the one hand, you had Donald Trump declaring the ceasefire was over, but also saying that he thinks talks could continue, saying that the US should finish the job, but he doesn't want to return to all-out war. And it's hard to know if this is part of his negotiating tactic to kind of put extra pressure on Tehran, or whether it is just genuinely him being frustrated one minute and then changing his mind the next.
0: Indian Prime Minister Narendra Modi and Australian Prime Minister Anthony Albanese have signed a landmark uranium supply agreement in Melbourne, enabling Australian exports to fuel India's civilian nuclear program. Ishan Garg reports from New Delhi.
3: The headline has certainly been the uranium supply deal. This is something that's been in the works for more than 10 years now. And this is crucial for India because just last year in 2025, the Indian government set itself a very ambitious target of producing 100 gigawatts of clean energy using nuclear fuel. And this comes at a time when India has been pivoting hard towards sources of energy which are non-polluting, as it wants to decarbonize its industries, its power sector massively. And this is going to be hugely helpful for India, which wants to produce electricity using nuclear energy.
0: And the EU's threatened to fine Meta over what it says is the addictive design of its social media platforms. Meta now has the chance to respond to this preliminary investigation from the European Commission. The parent company of Facebook and Instagram says it disagrees with the findings. From bureaus worldwide, this is FSN.
4: With FSN Spotlight, I'm Simon Marks. Today, what are the prospects of the US and Cuba striking any kind of a deal over the future governance of the island? Pressure is growing as a humanitarian crisis grows across Cuba due to the significant tightening of the US economic blockade. Michael Bustamante, a leading historian of Cuban-American relations, spoke to Foreign Policy magazine.
5: The Cuban government has already shown a certain willingness to open their economy. They've announced reforms that, at least on paper, seem quite significant. It's on the political issues where Havana remains allergic, to put it mildly, to any kind of change. I mean, there's a deep sort of nationalist thread there that goes back decades about wanting to avoid any perception that they're ceding to the pressure of the United States. But I think one of the challenges that the Trump administration faces is that this is a government in Havana that's very used to dealing with pressure, though this pressure is unprecedented. They're very used to trying to figure out how to buy time. I mean, the Cuban government is up against the wall economically and politically. They don't have allies to the degree that they used to. No one's coming to bail them out. But the idea that there's going to be a reformer or a Delcy Rodriguez-like figure who's willing to sort of roll over on his or her superiors, that's sort of not in the DNA of a one-party state.
4: But President Trump wants to make something work, saying he wants to go down in history as the US president who has the honor of taking control of the island.
0: The main news again. At least 12 people have died in a wildfire in southern Spain. It comes as Europe's in the midst of another heatwave, after the continent recorded its hottest June on record. Uncertainty continues to linger over a peace deal between Iran and the US, after President Trump declared a truce over while attending the NATO summit this week. And the EU's threatened to fine Meta over what it says is the addictive design of its social media platforms. And that's the latest feature story news. William Denslow reporting.
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0: Stevens back in the 80s. There he is, the son of Mel Murray. So good they named her twice.
1: Zach Cave, breakfast, good morning.
0: Good morning, here we are. It's a Sunday morning. Are you well this morning? How's your weekend going? On the way, I've got some great songs for you. Plus, we've got some great games too. The 1 Second Wonder, the Year of Fortune.

Very annoying, that banging at night when they do that. Knock three times, wake me up, and then they don't knock again. Dawn, Tony Orlando on your Decades Breakfast. Right, let's do your lyric game for your Sunday morning. These are lyrics I've got for you. He came from somewhere back in her long ago. The sentimental fool don't see. What's that song? Any ideas on that one? He came from somewhere back in her long ago. The sentimental fool don't see.

baby, the Rob Ed Sunday Decades Breakfast for a Sunday morning, 5th of July. What day is it today? Well, I just told you, but there's a bit more to it than that. We'll find out all about that in the next hour. And what's your name could be your day today, although unlikely. On this day, 1946, Michael Monnock was born, guitarist from Steppenwolf.

don't need to get your motor running today, do you? It's a Sunday. Just stay in bed. Have the day off if you're due to... No, I better not. I don't condone that. Get yourself to work. Get yourself up. On this day, 1950, Huey Lewis of Huey Lewis and the News was born. Which one was he then?

0: Fleetwood Mac and Dreams on your Decades Breakfast, and Huey Lewis in the news. Happy birthday, Huey, today. Hip to be square. Let's do Year of Fortune.
1: 1972.
0: Back to the 70s, 1972. In a moment then, Paul Simon. First up, Michael Jackson.

0: Simon, the Mother and Child reunion on your Decades Breakfast, and Michael Jackson, Got to Be There, 1972, on your Year of Fortune this morning. That's what the wheel wanted, and that's what we gave you. Right on the way, more of the songs you love to sing along to, and plus the lyrics to your lyric game again, surely.
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One for your Sunday morning. It was number one for them back in 1977, and the number two a year earlier in 76 for Leo Sayer, and You Make Me Feel Like Dancing.

Jackie Wilson, your love, it keeps lifting me higher and higher. So high, I'm getting a bit dizzy up here. 1969 flashback on your Decades Breakfast. We're doing your lyric game this morning for your Sunday. These are the lyrics. He came from nowhere back in a long ago. The sentimental fool don't see. That's a very famous song, that one. You should know that one, absolutely.

That's a little bit out of our musical scope, but we love that one here at Decades Breakfast. I saw it and I thought, yeah, do you know what? I'm going to play that one. Robbie Williams and Candy and Marmalade Falling Apart at the Seams on this day, 1959. Mark Cohen was born, and you know what song he sung, don't you?

Mark Cohen, Walking in Memphis on your Decade to Breakfast. Happy birthday to Mark today, born on this day, 1959. Another musical birthday, lots of them today on the show. On this day, 1979, Shane Phelan was born of Westlife.

0: and Westlife from that era. Let's Fall Again on your Decades Breakfast. Happy birthday to Westlife member Shane Phelan today, born on this day 1979. Let's give you the answer to your lyric game this morning. I reckon you know this one. He came from somewhere back in her long ago. The Sentimental Fool Don't See. What was the song today?
1: He came from somewhere back in her long ago. The Sentimental Fool Don't See.
0: There you go, there's the song. Michael McDonald on lead vocals. It's the Doobie Brothers and What a Fool Believes.

0: From Feature Story News in Brussels, I'm William Denslow. At least 12 people have died in a wildfire in southern Spain. It comes as Europe's in the midst of another heatwave, after the continent recorded its hottest June on record. Europe's believed to be warming faster than any other continent on the planet. Here's European Commission spokesperson Paola Pino.
1: This sad and horrible news about wildfires which are spreading across various countries in Europe are just a confirmation that, unfortunately, climate change is a reality and brings and has a cost even to lives. And President von der Leyen also reiterates that, of course, we stand with Spain, we stand with all the brave firefighters who are putting their lives at risk, and with all the first-hand helpers dealing with this emergencies.
0: Uncertainty continues to linger over a peace deal between Iran and the US, after President Donald Trump declared the truce over while attending the NATO summit in Turkey this week. But he then appeared to soften his stance, saying he would allow negotiations to continue. The contradictory signals from the White House have left mediators uncertain about America's position. Kate Fisher reports from Washington.
2: On the one hand, you had Donald Trump declaring the ceasefire was over, but also saying that he thinks talks could continue, saying that the US should finish the job, but he doesn't want to return to all-out war. And it's hard to know if this is part of his negotiating tactic to kind of put extra pressure on Tehran, or whether it is just genuinely him being frustrated one minute and then changing his mind the next.
0: Indian Prime Minister Narendra Modi and Australian Prime Minister Anthony Albanese have signed a landmark uranium supply agreement in Melbourne, enabling Australian exports to fuel India's civilian nuclear program. Ishan Garg reports from New Delhi.
3: The headline has certainly been the uranium supply deal. This is something that's been in the works for more than 10 years now. And this is crucial for India because just last year in 2025, the Indian government set itself a very ambitious target of producing 100 gigawatts of clean energy using nuclear fuel. And this comes at a time when India has been pivoting hard towards sources of energy which are non-polluting, as it wants to decarbonize its industries, its power sector massively. And this is going to be hugely helpful for India, which wants to produce electricity using nuclear energy.
0: And the EU's threatened to fine Meta over what it says is the addictive design of its social media platforms. Meta now has the chance to respond to this preliminary investigation from the European Commission. The parent company of Facebook and Instagram says it disagrees with the findings. From bureaus worldwide, this is FSN.
4: With FSN Spotlight, I'm Simon Marks. Today, what are the prospects of the US and Cuba striking any kind of a deal over the future governance of the island? Pressure is growing as a humanitarian crisis grows across Cuba due to the significant tightening of the US economic blockade. Michael Bustamante, a leading historian of Cuban-American relations, spoke to Foreign Policy magazine.
5: The Cuban government has already shown a certain willingness to open their economy. They've announced reforms that, at least on paper, seem quite significant. It's on the political issues where Havana remains allergic, to put it mildly, to any kind of change. I mean, there's a deep sort of nationalist thread there that goes back decades about wanting to avoid any perception that they're ceding to the pressure of the United States. But I think one of the challenges that the Trump administration faces is that this is a government in Havana that's very used to dealing with pressure, though this pressure is unprecedented. They're very used to trying to figure out how to buy time. I mean, the Cuban government is up against the wall economically and politically. They don't have allies to the degree that they used to. No one's coming to bail them out. But the idea that there's going to be a reformer or a Delcy Rodriguez-like figure who's willing to sort of roll over on his or her superiors, that's sort of not in the DNA of a one-party state.
4: But President Trump wants to make something work, saying he wants to go down in history as the US president who has the honor of taking control of the island.
0: The main news again. At least 12 people have died in a wildfire in southern Spain. It comes as Europe's in the midst of another heatwave, after the continent recorded its hottest June on record. Uncertainty continues to linger over a peace deal between Iran and the US, after President Trump declared a truce over while attending the NATO summit this week. And the EU's threatened to fine Meta over what it says is the addictive design of its social media platforms. And that's the latest Feature Story News. William Denslow reporting.
6: greatest oldies of all time. Like this.

0: On the palm on your decades breakfast. Simply irresistible. Simply irresistible. Morning, Sunday morning with Mark Gale on the way. Then you're 1 second wondering, does anybody know what day is it today?
1: Decades breakfast with Mark Gale.
0: Yes, it is that day today. Plus, on the way, more musical memories and more musical birthdays. First.

and Cher, they got eBay. It's not what they sing, is it? I got you, babe. Your decades breakfast, morning from Mark Gale. It's Sunday morning. Are you well this morning? Will you be well after the 1 second wonder, or will you be frustrated? 1 second.

0: 1 second wonder for your Sunday morning. What's this 1 second today?
1: Give me the music. Vacuum.
0: There you go. That's Sunday's 1 second wonder. Is it enough for you today?
1: Give me the music. Vacuum.
0: 1 second. That's all you've got today, I'm afraid. Is it-

Peter Sarsted, where do you go to, my lovely, when you're alone in your bed? On this day, 1999, Eurythmics announced their first world tour for more than 10 years, and they did it all for charity.

Eurythmics, Would I Lie to You on your Decades Breakfast, back to 1985. On this day, 1948, Cassie Gaines was born of Lynyrd Skynyrd fame.

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3: He stood me up again.
2: Again?
3: Mm-hmm.
2: Well, what's up with this guy? Do you really like him that much?
3: Yes, honey. I love him. He is fine. He does a lot of nice things for me.
2: I know he used to do nice stuff for you, but what has he done

Janet Jackson, what have you done for me lately on your decade's breakfast? What she did for me was she sold a limousine. My dad bought it and we used it for our wedding day. That's the only claim I've got to know. Well, I don't even know Janet Jackson, but that's the claim I've got anyway, and I'm sticking to it. Lynyrd Skynyrd before that, Sweet Home Alabama, on the way. Well, let's just do it now, shall we? What day is it today?

Sunday, 5th of July, it's Bikini Day today. Hit the beach or lay out in the sun in your bikini on the anniversary of the invention of this ever-popular two-piece swimsuit back in 1946. Don't forget the sunscreen, though. It's Pet Remembrance Day. It can stir up a mixture of emotions for those who have loved and those who have felt the loss of a special pet. It's a day filled with memories and the happiness of fun times with our furry friends. And it's Build-A-Scarecrow Day. 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Keep your crops safe in coming years. If your name is Ava, Isa, Kenji, Leela or Lila, today is your day.

Oh, how good is that? The late Kenny Rogers, Coward of the County, on your Decades Breakfast. Number one for Kenny back in 1980, and number two for Hot Chocolate, You Sexy Thing, back in 1975. Must have been something good to keep that off the top, right? Decades!

0: Nick Hayward, take that situation on your Decades Breakfast. Take this, the 1 second wonder. What is it?
1: Give me the music. Vacuum.
0: That's a bit hard today, isn't it? Any ideas on that one?

and Spice, The Searchers, and your Decades Breakfast on this day, 1969. Aled Richards was born. He sounds Welsh, doesn't he? Well, he was. He was the drummer with Catatonia.

Tatonia, Mulder and Scully on your Decades Breakfast. Right, let's say happy birthday today. Adam Young of Owl City, born on this day, 1986. You'll remember this one.

0: It's hard to say that I'd rather stay awake when I'm asleep, because my dreams are bursting at the seams.
1: That was a big song. We thought we'd get that in there. Adam Young, it's his birthday today, of Owl City, born on this day, 1986. That one was called Fireflies. Right, let's give the answer to your one-second wonder. What was the 1 second today?
2: Give me the music! Vacuum.
1: Yeah, it was tough today, but they can't all be easy. Can't get them all right, can we? The answer, Duran Duran, An Ordinary World.

Manager, One Second Wonder answer for your Sunday morning. Duran Duran, An Ordinary World. Fantastic. Back to 1993 on your Decades Breakfast. And that is it, your Decades Breakfast.

we played you some brilliant songs on the show today, haven't we? We kicked off this hour. Do you remember Robert Palmer, Simply Irresistible? We played you some Owl City, Catatonia, Janet Jackson on the show, and Sonny and Cher as well. We'll leave you with today's thought of the day. You are the artist of your own life. Don't hand the paintbrush to anyone else. Have a great Sunday and a great week.

0: Feature Story News in Brussels, I'm William Denslow. At least 12 people have died in a wildfire in southern Spain. It comes as Europe's in the midst of another heatwave, after the continent recorded its hottest June on record. Europe's believed to be warming faster than any other continent on the planet. Here's European Commission spokesperson Paola Pino.
1: This sad and horrible news about wildfires which are spreading across various countries in Europe are just a confirmation that, unfortunately, climate change is a reality and brings and has a cost even to lives. And President von der Leyen also reiterates that, of course, we stand with Spain, we stand with all the brave firefighters who are putting their lives at risk, and with all the first-hand helpers dealing with these emergencies.
0: Uncertainty continues to linger over a peace deal between Iran and the US, after President Donald Trump declared the truce over while attending the NATO summit in Turkey this week. But he then appeared to soften his stance, saying he would allow negotiations to continue. The contradictory signals from the White House have left mediators uncertain about America's position. Kate Fisher reports from Washington.
2: On the one hand, you had Donald Trump declaring the ceasefire was over, but also saying that he thinks talks could continue, saying that the US should finish the job, but he doesn't want to return to all-out war. And it's hard to know if this is part of his negotiating tactic to kind of put extra pressure on Tehran, or whether it is just genuinely him being frustrated one minute and then changing his mind the next.
0: Indian Prime Minister Narendra Modi and Australian Prime Minister Anthony Albanese have signed a landmark uranium supply agreement in Melbourne, enabling Australian exports to fuel India's civilian nuclear programme. Ishan Garg reports from New Delhi.
3: The headline has certainly been the uranium supply deal. This is something that's been in the works for more than 10 years now. And this is crucial for India because just last year in 2025, the Indian government set itself a very ambitious target of producing 100 gigawatts of clean energy using nuclear fuel. And this comes at a time when India has been pivoting hard towards sources of energy which are non-polluting, as it wants to decarbonize its industries, its power sector massively. And this is going to be hugely helpful for India, which wants to produce electricity using nuclear energy.
0: And the EU's threatened to fine Meta over what it says is the addictive design of its social media platforms. Meta now has the chance to respond to this preliminary investigation from the European Commission. The parent company of Facebook and Instagram says it disagrees with the findings. From bureaus worldwide, this is FSN.
4: With FSN Spotlight, I'm Simon Marks. Today, what are the prospects of the US and Cuba striking any kind of a deal over the future governance of the island? Pressure is growing as a humanitarian crisis grows across Cuba due to the significant tightening of the US economic blockade. Michael Bustamante, a leading historian of Cuban-American relations, spoke to Foreign Policy magazine.
5: The Cuban government has already shown a certain willingness to open their economy. They've announced reforms that, at least on paper, seem quite significant. It's on the political issues where Havana remains allergic, to put it mildly, to any kind of change. I mean, there's a deep sort of nationalist thread there that goes back decades about wanting to avoid any perception that they're ceding to the pressure of the United States. But I think one of the challenges that the Trump administration faces is that this is a government in Havana that's very used to dealing with pressure, though this pressure is unprecedented. They're very used to trying to figure out how to buy time. I mean, the Cuban government is up against the wall economically and politically. They don't have allies to the degree that they used to. No one's coming to bail them out. But the idea that there's going to be a reformer or a Delcy Rodriguez-like figure who's willing to sort of roll over on his or her superiors, that's sort of not in the DNA of a one-party state.
4: But President Trump wants to make something work, saying he wants to go down in history as the US president who has the honor of taking control of the island.
0: The main news again. At least 12 people have died in a wildfire in southern Spain. It comes as Europe's in the midst of another heatwave, after the continent recorded its hottest June on record. Uncertainty continues to linger over a peace deal between Iran and the US, after President Trump declared a truce over while attending the NATO summit this week. And the EU's threatened to fine Meta over what it says is the addictive design of its social media platforms. And that's the latest feature story news. William Dempsey.
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Mix Radio, Preston the Wall of Sound with me, Lofty. How you doing there? Bit of T-Rex and Ride a White Swan. Two from the 70s there to start the show. Hope you're well. Hope you've had a good week. And I hope you're looking forward to the show ahead. We're going all over the place. 60s, 70s, 80s and 90s. We're going wild today. Well, sort of wild.

0: I've got a packet of chocolate hobnobs.
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0: What do you mean, we? I'm all right. I don't fancy your chances much.
1: Oh, have a heart, Eddie. It's your old pal here, Richie.
0: Exactly. 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

Marvellous there. I was trying to multitask. It never works. Mixed Radio, Preston, the Wallace Sound with me, Lofty. How you doing? All right. I hope you're relaxing. I hope you've had a great week. And I hope you've enjoyed the music I've set for you this week. We'll get on with it, shall we? I second that emotion. Of course I do.

Mix Radio, Preston, the Wall of Sound, Smokey Robinson and the Miracles. I second that emotion. I hope you're relaxing for this Sunday. We've got three questions on the way for your grey matter, basically, just to keep the grey matter away. And three pop questions I've got set, and I'll give you the answers a couple of minutes after the questions are, shouted out, shall I say. We're taking two this afternoon. We're taking two from the very best of Elvis, so I look forward to that. As I said, we're going all over the decades, 60s, 70s and 80s for this hour, the Wall of Sound. Bit of this, bit of UB40. Sing our own song here on the show. And that we will. Loud and proud, as they say. As I said, it's the Wall of Sound. I'm Lofty. Welcome along.

0: Why, if I had a brain, I could
1: while away the hours, conferring with the flowers, consulting with the rain. And my head, I'd be scratching while my thoughts were busy hatching if I only had a brain.

Mix Radio Preston, The Wall of Sound with me, Lofty. Now that song always gives me, it brings a smile to my face. Now the song, it was the song I made her at Tiffany, and I Think We're Alone Now. Great song, and if you remember the song well. But also, if you remember the film Ted, absolutely spoiled it for me. Really did spoil it for me. I can't listen to the song in the same sense now. And you know the scene where tried to kidnap Ted for his son. Well, he did kidnap him for his son, and he was dancing to Tiffany, I Think We're Alone Now, in front of the mirror with the brush. Unbelievable. I can't look at it in the same light.

It's that time of week again. Mix Radio Preston, the Wall of Sound with me, Lofty. Hope you're well. Hope you're doing all right. Hope you've had a good week and a good day and a good weekend and all that. I've got three questions for you. It's to keep the grey matter away. Three pop questions. You don't win a thing for this. You don't win a thing for winning. I'll just set you three questions. So question number one, and you keep the answer to yourself, and I'll give you the answers a bit later on. If you've got it right, well done. Give yourself a pat on the back, and then go and mow the lawn. That's your prize, basically. Finish the title. Okay, question number one. We'll do it properly. We'll do it all professional. Question number one. Finish the title of the song by Lou Bega. Mambo number... Go on. Have a guess. Question number two. From which city in the UK did Jelly and the Pacemakers come from? And question number three. Which recording company? Question number three, should I say? I said question number three. I'm trying to read something else. Question number three. Terrible, isn't it? Question number three. What is the name of the female singer in the Eurythmics? So who is the female singer in the Eurythmics? There are your three questions. I've got to try and stop multitasking. It actually don't work at all, does it? It's absolutely useless. Anyway, we're back to the 90s. The Verve. This will make up for it. Me and my mistakes. The Verve and Bittersweet Symphony. Just for you. Enjoy this multitasking. Who needs it?

Mix Radio, pressing the wall of sound. It's me, Lofty. How are you? Been and dusted off. I'm going to try and stop multitasking. I must concentrate. I hope you've enjoyed the music so far. We've still got plenty to come before the hour's up. We're taking two later. Two of the very best songs from the great Elvis Presley. Absolutely marvellous there. The Wonder Stuff. Welcome to the Cheap Seats. We're staying in the 90s for this and one after. And then we'll explore 70s and 80s, shall we?

There you go. Mixed Radio, Preston, The Wall of Sound with me, Lofty. Two great songs from the 90s. The Lars. There she goes. There they go. There they go. And here we come. Time to do this.

Now, question number one, the questions, basically. Is the answers, anyway. Answers to give yourself a big pat on the back, if you've got them right. Right, question number one. Finish the title of this song by Lou Bega. Mambo number? It was 5. Of course it was. Even I know that. Question number two. From which city in the UK did Jenny and the Pacemakers come from? Of course, Liverpool. And question number three. What was the name of the female singer in Eurythmics? Annie Lennox. So if you've got all them right, all them correct, well done. Give yourself a nice big pat on the back. Get the washing up done, get the tea on, and mow the lawn in between. That's your prize, by the way. So, well done to you. Still to come this hour, before the hour's up. Time's flying, then I reckon time flies and you're having fun. Having too much fun. Multitasking and everything, trying to get it in. We've got two songs, taking two from the very best of. This week's a turn of Elvis, two great songs. Moody Blue and Burning Love are coming in a couple of minutes' time, just after a bit of Stevie Wonder. Stevie Wonder and Sir Duke on the way. And Elvis, just after this, a take two.

Mix Radio Preston, the Wall of Sound with me, Lofty. I hope you will. There we go, Burning Love. And before that, Moody Blues, that we're taking two tonight from the very best of tonight, I say, this afternoon.

0: Feature Story News in Brussels, I'm William Denslow. At least 12 people have died in a wildfire in southern Spain. It comes as Europe's in the midst of another heatwave, after the continent recorded its hottest June on record. Europe's believed to be warming faster than any other continent on the planet. Here's European Commission spokesperson Paola Pino.
1: This sad and horrible news about wildfires which are spreading across various countries in Europe are just a confirmation that, unfortunately, climate change is a reality and brings and has a cost even to lives. And President von der Leyen also reiterates that, of course, we stand with Spain, we stand with all the brave firefighters who are putting their lives at risk, and with all the first-hand helpers dealing with these emergencies.
0: Uncertainty continues to linger over a peace deal between Iran and the US, after President Donald Trump declared the truce over while attending the NATO summit in Turkey this week. But he then appeared to soften his stance, saying he would allow negotiations to continue. The contradictory signals from the White House have left mediators uncertain about America's position. Kate Fisher reports from Washington.
2: On the one hand, you had Donald Trump declaring the ceasefire was over, but also saying that he thinks talks could continue, saying that the US should finish the job, but he doesn't want to return to all-out war. And it's hard to know if this is part of his negotiating tactic to kind of put extra pressure on Tehran, or whether it is just genuinely him being frustrated one minute and then changing his mind the next.
0: Indian Prime Minister Narendra Modi and Australian Prime Minister Anthony Albanese have signed a landmark uranium supply agreement in Melbourne, enabling Australian exports to fuel India's civilian nuclear program. Ishan Garg reports from New Delhi.
3: The headline has certainly been the uranium supply deal. This is something that's been in the works for more than 10 years now. And this is crucial for India because just last year in 2025, the Indian government set itself a very ambitious target of producing 100 gigawatts of clean energy using nuclear fuel. And this comes at a time when India has been pivoting hard towards sources of energy which are non-polluting, as it wants to decarbonize its industries, its power sector massively. And this is going to be hugely helpful for India, which wants to produce electricity using nuclear energy.
0: And the EU's threatened to fine Meta over what it says is the addictive design of its social media platforms. Meta now has the chance to respond to this preliminary investigation from the European Commission. The parent company of Facebook and Instagram says it disagrees with the findings. From bureaus worldwide, this is FSN.
4: With FSN Spotlight, I'm Simon Marks. Today, what are the prospects of the US and Cuba striking any kind of a deal over the future governance of the island? Pressure is growing as a humanitarian crisis grows across Cuba due to the significant tightening of the US economic blockade. Michael Bustamante, a leading historian of Cuban-American relations, spoke to Foreign Policy magazine.
5: The Cuban government has already shown a certain willingness to open their economy. They've announced reforms that, at least on paper, seem quite significant. It's on the political issues where Havana remains allergic, to put it mildly, to any kind of change. I mean, there's a deep sort of nationalist thread there that goes back decades about wanting to avoid any perception that they're ceding to the pressure of the United States. But I think one of the challenges that the Trump administration faces is that this is a government in Havana that's very used to dealing with pressure, though this pressure is unprecedented. They're very used to trying to figure out how to buy time. I mean, the Cuban government is up against the wall economically and politically. They don't have allies to the degree that they used to. No one's coming to bail them out. But the idea that there's going to be a reformer or a Delcy Rodriguez-like figure who's willing to sort of roll over on his or her superiors, that's sort of not in the DNA of a one-party state.
4: But President Trump wants to make something work, saying he wants to go down in history as the US president who has the honor of taking control of the island.
0: The main news again. At least 12 people have died in a wildfire in southern Spain. It comes as Europe's in the midst of another heatwave, after the continent recorded its hottest June on record. Uncertainty continues to linger over a peace deal between Iran and the US, after President Trump declared a truce over while attending the NATO summit this week. And the EU's threatened to fine Meta over what it says is the addictive design of its social media platforms. And that's the latest Feature Story News. William Denslow reporting.
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0: The station that puts a sparkle in your ear brings you a program of unprecedented goodies. So stand by, studio.
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2: Well, good afternoon, everyone. How are we doing today? Looks a lot brighter. Probably be telling you about the weather a bit later on. And, of course, if you want to get in touch with us, you can by getting on the email, studio@malcan.co.uk, or our hotline, which is 020-8080-0828. Well, we can do lots of things for you. Loads going on. Remember?
3: So let's have fun.
1: The fun starts at 1 and Mal will knock on your door until 4.
2: In this hour, we're looking at the featured year 1999. Prince made a song about that, but it isn't that. And of course, today's question time is about in the title. This is Selena Jones. Am I the same girl? So she says.

0: It's the 1 o'clock request on your favourite station with Mal Wayne.
1: Dan says he's a wonderful fan of Charlie Wilson. Could you please play this one for my girlfriend? I love her very much, Dawn. And we're having a great Christmas together. We're looking forward to it. Thanks for getting in touch. Here it is.

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You have me too, baby. Take care of your good loved one. Hope you have a great Christmas time with her.

I've been checking out a few things because Wham 40 years ago had their record last Christmas, and they've released it again this week, and it's doing very well up the charts. It may well get to be record of the week for me, of course, but it will be maybe number one for Christmas. We'll be watching that with glee. So, without further ado, let's have Wham! Hello.

0: it's time to play Guess the Track. So we're underway. Listen closely. Don't miss a note. Spot this tune, but hold your vote.
1: So what is this? I can give you a couple of clues. Clue one, the song is about a struggling of letting go of a relationship that feels impossible to release. And the second clue, the artist is well known from this American rock band that formed in the late 1960s and is famous for their powerful ballads. What is it? Annoying, isn't it? When it disappears, we'll be coming back with the next couple of records time. Give you another clue then, with another couple of clues going with that. But now, you better get your pen and paper handy, because you're going to need it after this. Shadoobie.

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1: Mal Wayne plays the best music on your favourite station. Have you got your pen and paper ready? It's question time at tea time. So play along and see how many right answers you can get.
2: Well, let's see what we're going to do with this then. It's about is in the title. So you have to look out for 11. And remember, as always, if you drop us a line with your answers, I'll plot your progress and get you on the leaderboard. When we get to number 11, we'll do a recap of all 11, just in case you miss any along the way. And you won't have long to wait for me to give you the answers at tea time, where you'll be able to confer those answers with me then, making sure you get them all right.

Right, let's have a look at this then. Number one, What You Gonna Do About It, is a song by the Small Faces. They're a British rock band formed in 1960. The song was written by the band members and showcases their energetic style. Combining elements of rock and rhythm and blues, it was released as a single in 1966 and became one of their early hits, contributing to their rise in popularity. The song features catchy melodies and a driven beat, typically of the Small Faces sound, which was influential in the mod and psychedelic rock scenes of the time. All you got to do for this one is name the band Line Up. And I'll tell you, there's 1, 2, 3, 4, 5 for you to put down. And here's the Small Faces to tell you all about What You're Going to Do About It. Well, I hope you're going to listen straight through to 4.

What we got to do for this question number one is name the band's lineup. There's only five band members to put down. Let's have a look at number two on the list. Don't You Forget About Me is a song. We better not. Goodness me, I hope not. It's a song by the Scottish rock band Simply Minds. It was released in 1985. The song became one of Simple Minds' most iconic tracks and is often associated with the films, themes, and teenage angst and identity. The song features a memorable melody of anthem chorus, contributing to its lasting popularity. It reached a high chart position in several countries, including the US, where it peaked at number one on the Billboard Hot 100 chart. It was written specially for the soundtrack of John Hughes' film. All you have to do for that one, number two, is name the film it came from. Here's the track.

0: If you give us your request right now, we'll be glad to play it. And here's one that's coming just now.
1: And it has from Joanne. She says, could you please play this for my good husband, Paul? We've been together a long time and we got married in 2012. And what is it? Well, it's Lena Lewis and One More Step to Christmas. Thanks for getting in touch. Have a great one, won't you?

Thanks for getting in touch with us, Joanne. 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

0: You've had one clue, so don't forget. 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Name this track, but please don't cheat.
1: What is it? Well, I'm giving a couple more clues. The song was released in 1980 and became one of the band's biggest hits, reaching a high position on the charts. And the lyrics reflect themes of emotional dependency and difficulty on moving on from a past love. What is it? I'll give you a third lot of clues just before the 30-minute challenge. Hopefully you'll get it by then. We better look at what the weather's doing near you. I'm sure you'd like to know, wouldn't you? Yes, I know.

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1: And today, after a murky, mild start in the south, with strong winds, strongest being across the Pennines and exposed western coast, within the rain spreading eastwards later, turning colder in the north and west, with blustery showers turning wintry over the high ground. So keep on the low ground if I were you, and you never know what goes on there. Goodness me. We'll be back to continue question time after this.

Times look at number three. I don't want to talk about it. Well, I do actually, so I'm going to talk about it now. It's a song by Rod Stewart, originally released in 1975. It was included on his album, Atlantic Crossing. Rod Stewart's version is characterised by its heartfelt lyrics and soulful delivery, which resonate with themes of heartbreak and emotional pain. The song became a significant hit for Rod Stewart, reaching the top of the charts in several countries, including the UK, where it peaked at number three. The song is well regarded for its poignant melody and Stewart's expressive vocals. It has been covered by various artists over the years and remains one of the signature songs. Well, all you got to do for number three is tell us who wrote the song. And here's Sir Rod to tell us all about it.

Times. Look at number four. They Don't Know About Us is a song by Kirsty MacColl. It was released in 1979 and became one of her most well-known tracks and was later covered by several artists, including Tracy Ullman in 1983, which brought the song's future into the mainstream. The song features themes of love and longing with catchy melody and poignant lyrics. Kirsty MacColl was well known for her distinctive voice and her ability to blend pop with elements of folk and rock. All you need to do for this question four is tell us, what is Kirsty MacColl's full name? And here she is to tell you all about it.

Well, it's time to roll that jukebox out. Now, I've got all the event calendar loaded with Christmas songs, and you won't need to know about this intro to get this one. It is such a popular Christmas song that you'll get it instantly you hear it, but you might not know what it's fully called, so you've got till the end of the record before I tell you what it is. You ready? Let's go.

0: The best music on your favourite station. Let's see which record is behind today's mystery number. And today, that number is...
1: Number 18.
2: All right, let's get the old jukebox going and we'll see if you can get it in just a few seconds of the song. I'm sure you will. It's very recognisable. Stand by. Here it goes. Told ya, easy for you to get.

up to number 5. Come See Me About Me is a classic song by the Supremes. It was released in 1964. The song is featured on the album Where Did Our Love Go, which was the Supremes' second studio album. The song was written by the famous Motown songwriting team, which included Lamont Dozier and brothers Brian and Eddie Holland. The lyrics express a feeling of longing and desire for the narrator pleading for a lover to come back and see them. Come See About Me became a major hit, reaching what chart position on the Billboard Hot 100 chart in the United States? So that's all you got to do for that one, is tell us what number it reached on those charts. And here's the Supremes. Come See About Me.

So what number did this reach on the Billboard Hot 100? Time to look at number 6. Tell Her About It is a song by Billy Joel. It was released in 1983. It was a commercial success, reaching number one on the Billboard Hot 100s in the United States and becoming one of Joel's signature songs. Billy Joel wrote and produced the song himself. It reflects his signature style, blending pop and rock elements. The lyrics convey a message about love and communication, encouraging listeners to express their feelings to someone they care about. All you got to do for this question is tell us what album did the song come from. And here's Billy Joel to tell you about her.

0: From Feature Story News in Brussels, I'm William Denslow. At least 12 people have died in a wildfire in southern Spain. It comes as Europe's in the midst of another heatwave, after the continent recorded its hottest June on record. Europe's believed to be warming faster than any other continent on the planet. Here's European Commission spokesperson Paola Pino.
1: This sad and horrible news about wildfires which are spreading across various countries in Europe are just a confirmation that, unfortunately, climate change is a reality and brings and has a cost even to lives. And President von der Leyen also reiterates that, of course, we stand with Spain, we stand with all the brave firefighters who are putting their lives at risk, and with all the first-hand helpers dealing with these emergencies.
0: Uncertainty continues to linger over a peace deal between Iran and the US, after President Donald Trump declared the truce over while attending the NATO summit in Turkey this week. But he then appeared to soften his stance, saying he would allow negotiations to continue. The contradictory signals from the White House have left mediators uncertain about America's position. Kate Fisher reports from Washington.
2: On the one hand, you had Donald Trump declaring the ceasefire was over, but also saying that he thinks talks could continue, saying that the US should finish the job, but he doesn't want to return to all-out war. And it's hard to know if this is part of his negotiating tactic to kind of put extra pressure on Tehran, or whether it is just genuinely him being frustrated one minute and then changing his mind the next.
0: Indian Prime Minister Narendra Modi and Australian Prime Minister Anthony Albanese have signed a landmark uranium supply agreement in Melbourne, enabling Australian exports to fuel India's civilian nuclear program. Ishan Garg reports from New Delhi.
3: The headline has certainly been the uranium supply deal. This is something that's been in the works for more than 10 years now. And this is crucial for India because just last year in 2025, the Indian government set itself a very ambitious target of producing 100 gigawatts of clean energy using nuclear fuel. And this comes at a time when India has been pivoting hard towards sources of energy which are non-polluting, as it wants to decarbonize its industries, its power sector massively. And this is going to be hugely helpful for India, which wants to produce electricity using nuclear energy.
0: And the EU's threatened to fine Meta over what it says is the addictive design of its social media platforms. Meta now has the chance to respond to this preliminary investigation from the European Commission. The parent company of Facebook and Instagram says it disagrees with the findings. From bureaus worldwide, this is FSN.
4: With FSN Spotlight, I'm Simon Marks. Today, what are the prospects of the US and Cuba striking any kind of a deal over the future governance of the island? Pressure is growing as a humanitarian crisis grows across Cuba due to the significant tightening of the US economic blockade. Michael Bustamante, a leading historian of Cuban-American relations, spoke to Foreign Policy magazine.
5: The Cuban government has already shown a certain willingness to open their economy. They've announced reforms that, at least on paper, seem quite significant. It's on the political issues where Havana remains allergic, to put it mildly, to any kind of change. I mean, there's a deep sort of nationalist thread there that goes back decades about wanting to avoid any perception that they're ceding to the pressure of the United States. But I think one of the challenges that the Trump administration faces is that this is a government in Havana that's very used to dealing with pressure, though this pressure is unprecedented. They're very used to trying to figure out how to buy time. I mean, the Cuban government is up against the wall economically and politically. They don't have allies to the degree that they used to. No one's coming to bail them out. But the idea that there's going to be a reformer or a Delcy Rodriguez-like figure who's willing to sort of roll over on his or her superiors, that's sort of not in the DNA of a one-party state.
4: But President Trump wants to make something work, saying he wants to go down in history as the US president who has the honor of taking control of the island.
0: The main news again. At least 12 people have died in a wildfire in southern Spain. It comes as Europe's in the midst of another heatwave, after the continent recorded its hottest June on record. Uncertainty continues to linger over a peace deal between Iran and the US, after President Trump declared a truce over while attending the NATO summit this week. And the EU's threatened to fine Meta over what it says is the addictive design of its social media platforms. And that's the latest Feature Story News. William Denslow reporting.
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0: Get in touch right now with Mel. 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It's the 2 o'clock request on your favourite station with Mel Wayne.
1: Diane said, could you please play this great track by Mia for my boyfriend? How so, I say? Well, because she says that he's always worried about money. So I play this record every time or hum it and he soon stops talking about it. Well, what's the song she's talking about? It's all about the money. Thanks for the email and getting in touch with us. You too can get in touch. Studio@melcan.co.uk.

0: Welcome back, Music Groovers. And if you just joined us, we're in a contest at the moment, Question Time, looking at About on the title. And we've missed a few. You have. You've gone if you're joining us at number 8. Now, don't worry. I can see that look on your face. You want to play, but you just worried that you won't be able to get all of them. Well, don't worry. I have you covered. How so? Well, what I'm going to do, if you've got your pen and paper handy, you have. Great. Then I will do a recap of all 11 after. But I'm really glad you got your pen and paper handy.
1: Are you ready to win? Then let's begin.

And the US. The song is known for its memorable chorus and was a staple in a Level 42's level performances. The band frontman is celebrated for his distinctive bass playing, which is prominent on this track. What is his name? Put it down. There's something about you. I'm not sure what it is, but Level 42 will tell us.

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Name that man. That takes care of question 8.

Time to look at number 9. Something about the way you look tonight. Well, even in the daytime, actually. I didn't want to mention it, but I thought I'd tell you now. It's a song by Elton John. It was released in 1997 as part of his album, The Big Picture. The song showcases John's signature piano-driven style and heartfelt lyrics, which express a deep admiration and love for someone special. It was released as a double A-side, sing-along with And You Can Make History, Young Again, and became a commercial success, reaching the top of the charts in several countries. The song is noted for its romantic themes and was well received by both fans and critics alike. Elton John is known for his powerful vocals and emotional delivery, which are evident in this track.

But all we got to do for this one, a very easy one, is tell us what Elton's real name is. And it isn't Hercules. And here he is to tell you all about it.

And we wish Elton John well with his eyesight problems he's having at the moment. Hopefully he gets better very soon. And we'll continue with number 10. What About Us is a song by the American singer Pink. It was released in 2017 as a lead single from her seventh studio album, which was called Beautiful Trauma. The song features a powerful pop sound and poignant lyrics. The address is the themes of the disillusionment, unity and social issues. Its service as a call for connection and understanding amongst people, resonating particularly during the time of political and social unrest. The song received critical acclaim and is a commercial success, charting in multiple countries and reaching the top 10 in several of them, including the Billboard Hot 100 in the United States. The accompanying music video, which depicted a group of people coming together in a solidarity. Sorry about that. Solidarity. Yes, we'll leave that one there. Yes, further emphasizing the songs themselves of community and resonance. Pink is known for her strong vocals and emotive performances. And What About Us showcases both. Now, all you got to do for this one is, obviously Pink is a name that she adopted, but that isn't a name that she was born with. We need you to tell us what was her maiden born name, or the name that she was born with will do. And here she is, Pink. Pink.

Time to look at last but not least, number 11. This one had to be included because it's a great ballad and it's used in many weddings playlists. The song's called All About You. It's a song featured by the British pop band McFly as part of their album Wonderland. The song became one of the band's biggest hits. And of course, if you've seen social media on Mel Wayne in the Afternoon's page, you would see me singing along with the group. All I need you to do is, when you get in there, pop in, have a look at it, give us a like, and then share it. Well, that'd be great. Really appreciate that if you do that. It reached number one on the UK singles chart, and it features a catchy melody and romantic lyrics that express feelings of love and devotion. The track was written by the band member Tom Fletcher and Danny Jones, and it showcases McFly's signature sound, blending pop rock elements and heartfelt songwriting. The song was particularly popular amongst fans and solidifies McFly's status as a leading band in the mid-2000s. It Is All About You is received positive reviews from critics and was performed live during various tours, becoming a fan's favourite. Do you know what year this song was released? You do? Put it down at number 11. And of course, the judges' scores are coming in now, so we'll be up with those after this track.

was this song released. Put it down at number 11. We'll do a recap before we get the judges' scores in.

0: The judges' scores are in.
1: They are indeed, Dan. It's a fight between Dan, Tom and Graham. Ooh, let me just check here. Let me go through the paperwork. Ooh, who is it going to be? Goodness me, this is exciting. Yes, I can tell you, Graham just got in before Dan and then Tom. And also, Mark and Brian also got to the leaderboard with all the questions correct. Then we got those that may have got one or maybe a couple wrong. That was Diane, Brian, Bill, Sheila, Sylvia and Durham. Durham? It's a town, isn't it? Okay, Durham, thanks for getting in touch. I'm sorry about that. Right, so we better do a recap of all 11, just in case you missed any along the way.

0: Number one, what you going to do about it? By the Small Faces, name the five band members. Number two, Don't You Forget About Me, by Simple Minds. What was the film by John Hughes that came out? Number three, I Don't Want to Talk About It, Rod Stewart, who wrote the song? Number four, I Don't Know, by Kirsty MacColl. About that, what's Kirsty's full name? Number five, Come and See About Me, by The Supremes. What was the number they reached in the Billboard Hot 100 chart? Number six, Tell Her About Me, or Tell Her About It, Billy Joel. What was the album that came from? Number seven, I Can Dream About You, Dan Hartman. It was featured on a soundtrack by The Streets of Fire. All you got to do for this one is tell us, what year did that one come out? Number eight, Something About You, level 42. Who is the lead singer of the group? Number nine, Something About the Way You Look, Sir Elton John. Sir Elton Hercules John. What is his real name, the one he was born with? Number 10, What About Us? A song by the American singer Pink. What's Pink's full name? Last but not least, All About You, a song by McFly. What year was this song released? You best stand by for the featured year with those news headlines coming up next. In this year,
1: 1998. Bulletin, stand by. Here is a radio news bulletin.
0: Dateline, January the 2nd. A brutal snowstorm smashes into the Midwestern United States. A brutal snowstorm smashes into the Midwestern United States, causing 14 inches, 539 millimetres of snow in Milwaukee, Wisconsin, and 19 inches, 487 millimetres in Chicago, where temperatures plunged to 13 degrees Fahrenheit, a minus 25 degrees centigrade. It increased by a few degrees more, and there were 68 deaths. They were all reported. January the 3rd, Israel detains and later expels 14 members of the concerned Christians. Number three for you, the last one, NASA. NASA's Mars Polar Lander launched mission later fails after communication was lost trying to land on Mars. That was December the 3rd, 1999. And you've been listening to News Gone By. This has been Mel Wayne reporting. And in this year, Dido was singing 1998. Thank you. What, for losing the Mars mission? I don't think they were best pleased. All those millions of dollars it cost.

0: Yes, Dido, and thank you.
1: And that brings this feature year to a close, but we'll bring you another year next time. The final clue is here, so one last go. We'll soon see just what you really know. Pay attention one last time. The answer's near, we're sure you'll shine.
0: Right, let's give you a couple more clues to get you underway. The band is known for their blend of rock and horn-driven pop music, often featuring smooth vocals. And the last clue is one of the song's memorable lines emphasizes the pain of trying to move on, capturing the essence of its title. What is it? Any idea? Don't worry, I'll give you the answer when we get to the Lost Theme.
2: Stand by for action. Anything can happen in the next half hour.
1: 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And see how many you get right.
0: Well, this is the bit where we try and get my featured year, which is 1999, up on one of the songs playing. Now, I've put the songs together, but I don't know the years. So we listen out like the two of us. We'll listen to see if we get them. If I get it, you will hear this.

0: But if I don't get 1999 in any of the songs playing, you will hear this. And all I've got to do for you, good listeners, I'm going to tell you loads of stories to the songs, and all you've got to do is work out what the track of music is that the story relates to. Now, all I've put them in an order, but that's going to dramatically change when I mix them up. They're all mixed up.
1: Ladies and gentlemen, I want to tell you a story.
0: So there's two boys and their brothers, and there's an old one and a younger one, and the old one, the younger one, always tries to be like the older brother, but he's always getting in his way, and he's always being very, very childish, as there is 4 years difference in the ages. So this time, the boy does something really stupid, and the older one goes, do you know what? Oh, very young. And the boy said, what do you mean? And he said, well, you should grow up, because you certainly are acting like a child. And he went, oh, and he started crying. What is the song we're talking about? And will I get to the featured year?
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4: Music, that's our middle

That's Cat Stevens. Oh, Very Young. Did you plot the deliberate mistake? It wasn't 1958 at all. It was actually 1974. Oh,

0: Right, the next clue I've got for you. Let's hope the old years are better this time. We'll never know if I'm going to get to the featured year or not. Anyway, let's have a look at this. So there's a girl, she's come home to her friends with a transistor radio, or the radio, or the internet, or whatever she might have on her phone, and she's gone, listen to this. And they said, what is it? She said, look, on my radio, there's a great song playing. Listen. And they're listening, and they go, oh, yeah. They weren't impressed, but what is the song we're talking about? And will I get to the featured year? And will it be the right year indeed? We'll find out.
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2: 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Things that make you go, hmm.

Selector on the radio. With a girl going to her friends. Said, look, on my radio, there's this new group, I like it. And they went, oh no, we've heard that one before.

Well, I still haven't got to the featured year yet, have I? Still waiting for 1999. Who knows if that'll come up, but the next clue I've got for you, good listener, is this. There's a family all watching the television when Strictly Come Dancing is on. And they're going, oh, look, Strictly's on now, Strictly. And the father says, well, you know what? This used to be run by Terry Wogan. And he went, who's he? And he said, well, the programme was called Come Dancing. And he went, really? And the girl said, oh, I don't remember that. When was that? Before I was born, was it, Dad? And the dad was quite embarrassed. And they went on their own little way, carrying watching Strictly. But what is the song we're talking about? And will I get to the featured year?

That's the Kinks and Come Dancing. Especially the family and the father talking about the song. Because about Come Dancing was the name of Strictly before they changed it. Make it a bit more hip.

0: Right, next story we've got for you. Derek has just come back from the States, and Dan says to him, "Well, what's gone on, mate? Did you enjoy it?" He said, "Well, when I was out there, they took the mickey out of me." I said, "Why?" He said, "Well, I was walking with McCain, and they thought that was a bit funny and hilarious, and then they laughed at me when I wanted tea and they wanted coffee." "Oh," he said, "that's not very nice." He said, "Did you have a good time?" He said, "Oh, yeah." He said, "The girls were marvellous." He said, "I've got a name by here of this girl. I'm going to ring her soon." "Oh," he said, "that's really nice. You had a good time then?" He said, "Well, apart from all the fun they were taking the mickey out of me, yes, it was good." What is the song we're talking about? And will I get to the featured year of 1999?
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0: an Englishman in New York. Especially Derek, there was a way there. And they kept taking the mick out of him. Still haven't got to that featured year of 1999, but we're waiting to look. Only a couple to play. It might be one of those. Who knows? The sting disappears. Playing his little... Yeah, he's playing his little instrument as he goes down the street. No wonder they were looking at him funny. Right, the next one we've got for you is this, very interestingly. Sven comes from Sweden, and he's come over to his friends in Camden, and he said, "Ah, you know what?" He says, "I've heard lots." I can't do this Swedish accent, so I won't do it. And he said, "I've heard lots about you English with your markets. What goes on?" And he said, "Well, our particular market, they do bric-a-brac." And he said, "What's bric-a-brac?" He said, "Any old rubbish they can sell, and that's what they do. And loads of leather jackets and everything like that. You'll find out." He said, "Well, can I go?" And he said, "Yeah, we'll go this afternoon." So they did. What is the song we're talking about? And will I get to the featured year?
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0: Feature story news in Brussels. I'm William Denslow. At least 12 people have died in a wildfire in southern Spain. It comes as Europe's in the midst of another heat wave, after the continent recorded its hottest June on record. Europe's believed to be warming faster than any other continent on the planet. Here's European Commission spokesperson Paola Pino.
1: This sad and horrible news about wildfires which are spreading across various countries in Europe are just a confirmation that, unfortunately, climate change is a reality and brings and has a cost even to lives. And President von der Leyen also reiterates that, of course, we stand with Spain, we stand with all the brave firefighters who are putting their lives at risk, and with all the first-hand helpers dealing with this emergencies.
0: Uncertainty continues to linger over a peace deal between Iran and the US, after President Donald Trump declared the truce over while attending the NATO summit in Turkey this week. But he then appeared to soften his stance, saying he would allow negotiations to continue. The contradictory signals from the White House have left mediators uncertain about America's position. Kate Fisher reports from Washington.
2: On the one hand, you had Donald Trump declaring the ceasefire was over, but also saying that he thinks talks could continue, saying that the US should finish the job, but he doesn't want to return to all-out war. And it's hard to know if this is part of his negotiating tactic to kind of put extra pressure on Tehran, or whether it is just genuinely him being frustrated one minute and then changing his mind the next.
0: Indian Prime Minister Narendra Modi and Australian Prime Minister Anthony Albanese have signed a landmark uranium supply agreement in Melbourne, enabling Australian exports to fuel India's civilian nuclear program. Ishan Garg reports from New Delhi.
3: The headline has certainly been the uranium supply deal. This is something that's been in the works for more than 10 years now. And this is crucial for India because just last year in 2025, the Indian government set itself a very ambitious target of producing 100 gigawatts of clean energy using nuclear fuel. And this comes at a time when India has been pivoting hard towards sources of energy which are non-polluting, as it wants to decarbonize its industries, its power sector massively. And this is going to be hugely helpful for India, which wants to produce electricity using nuclear energy.
0: And the EU's threatened to fine Meta over what it says is the addictive design of its social media platforms. Meta now has the chance to respond to this preliminary investigation from the European Commission. The parent company of Facebook and Instagram says it disagrees with the findings. From bureaus worldwide, this is FSN.
4: With FSN Spotlight, I'm Simon Marks. Today, what are the prospects of the US and Cuba striking any kind of a deal over the future governance of the island? Pressure is growing as a humanitarian crisis grows across Cuba due to the significant tightening of the US economic blockade. Michael Bustamante, a leading historian of Cuban-American relations, spoke to Foreign Policy magazine.
5: The Cuban government has already shown a certain willingness to open their economy. They've announced reforms that, at least on paper, seem quite significant. It's on the political issues where Havana remains allergic, to put it mildly, to any kind of change. I mean, there's a deep sort of nationalist thread there that goes back decades about wanting to avoid any perception that they're ceding to the pressure of the United States. But I think one of the challenges that the Trump administration faces is that this is a government in Havana that's very used to dealing with pressure, though this pressure is unprecedented. They're very used to trying to figure out how to buy time. I mean, the Cuban government is up against the wall economically and politically. They don't have allies to the degree that they used to. No one's coming to bail them out. But the idea that there's going to be a reformer or a Delcy Rodriguez-like figure who's willing to sort of roll over on his or her superiors, that's sort of not in the DNA of a one-party state.
4: But President Trump wants to make something work, saying he wants to go down in history as the U.S. president who has the honor of taking control of the island.
0: The main news again. At least 12 people have died in a wildfire in southern Spain. It comes as Europe's in the midst of another heatwave, after the continent recorded its hottest June on record. Uncertainty continues to linger over a peace deal between Iran and the US, after President Trump declared a truce over while attending the NATO summit this week. And the EU's threatened to fine Meta over what it says is the addictive design of its social media platforms. And that's the latest feature story news. William Dunn.
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0: Lance and Bobby said, could you please play this great record by Jim Diamond? He didn't have that many songs, but this is our particular favourite. What is the song we're talking about? Well, he should have known better.

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0: Thrill is making a kill. Another great artist added in the 3 o'clock thrill.
1: Precisely.
2: And today it's Roxy Music. They are an English rock band formed in 1970 by lead vocalist and principal songwriter Brian Ferry and bassist Graham Simpson. By the time the band recorded their first album in 1972, Ferry and Simpson were joined by saxophonist and oboist Andy McKay, guitarist Phil McKenzie and drummer Paul Thomas. And not forgetting the synthesizer, the one and only Brian Eno. Other members over the years included keyboardist and violinist Eddie Jobson and bassist John Gifferson. The band split in 1976 and reformed in 1978. The first one I got for you is Virginia Plain.

0: What's her name? Virginia Plain.
1: That's Roxy Music and Virginia Plain. Well, Roxy Music became a successful act in Europe and Australia during the 1970s. This success began with their first album in 1972. The band pioneered more musically and sophisticated elements of glam rock while significantly influencing early English punk music, and provided a model for the many new wave acts while innovating elements of electronic compositions. The group also conveyed their distinctive brand of visual and musical sophistication with their focus on glamorous fashion. Roxy Music's final studio album was Avalon in 1982, which was certified platinum in the United States, where the band had spent their first 10 years as a moderately successful cult band. And the last one we got for you is Love Is the Drug.

0: Roxy Music and Love is a Drug. Well, the band split twice, once in 1976. They reformed in 1978 and split again in 1983. In 2001, Ferry MacKay and Manzera and Thompson reunited for a concert tour and have toured together intermittently ever since, most recently in 2022, to celebrate the 50th anniversary of the first album. Ferry has also frequently enlisted band members as backing musicians during his solo career. Outside the band, Ferry and Eno have been influential solo careers, with Eno also becoming one of the most significant British record producers of the late 20th century. And in 2019, Roxy Music were inducted into the Rock and Roll Hall of Fame. We'll put them away now, bring out another act next time.
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3: Let's have a little breaky poo. We'll be back in just a sec.
0: We will indeed, with a tea break. Yes, it's time to put your feet up and have a nice free record break. We're going to tell you the questions and the answers so that you'll be able to play with that and make sure you get them all right to confer your answers with me then. And all you've got to do is get your kettle on. Hopefully you've done that, because the first significant at three, I gave you a little tip that you need to get your kettle on. So hopefully you've got that ready. We've got Donald. We have to contend with him. We have to give him a wake with a stick. He's not been the same since a certain party left. But nevertheless, I have to tap him along quite quietly here.
4: Would you like a cup of tea?
0: Yes, I do. Here you are. Thank you very much, Donald.
5: Yes, sir.

0: pleasant drink. Tea so hot and tea so comforting, that's why I vote tea.
1: Tea lovers everywhere, why not have one now?
2: I will, if it's all plain to you. Lovely. Sugar, oh, 2 lumps, please. Oh, divine, thanks.
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4: How did you get on with abouting the title? Well, the first one, What You Gonna Do About It, by The Small Faces. They were... The lineup was Steve Marriott, Ronnie Lane, Kenny Jones, and Ian McLagan. Number two, Don't You Forget About Me, Scottish rock band Simple Minds. The film we were looking for was Breakfast Club. Number three, I Don't Want to Talk About It, by Rod Stewart. It was written by Danny Whitten. Number four, I Don't Know, is a song by Kirsty MacColl, featuring a 1988 album Kite. What's her real name? Well, her full name is Kirsty Ann MacColl. Number five, Come and See Me by The Supremes. It was released in 64, became a number one hit on the Billboard Hot 100 chart. Number six, Tell Me About Her. Billy Joel was released in 1983 from the album Innocent Man. Number seven, I Can Dream About You by Dan Hartman. That was released in 1984. Something About You by the British band Level 42. The lead singer was Mark King. Number nine, Something About the Way You Look Tonight, Sir Elton John. His real name is Reginald Kenneth Dwight. Number 10, What About Us, by Pink. Her real name is Alicia Beth Moore. And last but not least, All About You, McFly, came out, was released in 2005. We've got three great records for you to put your tea break up. Gallagher and Lyle, and I Want to Stay With You. Certainly do, till four. Then Bill Withers, Just the Two of Us, Me and You. And lastly, Run for Home, Linda's Farm. So, three great records to put your feet up with. Don't put your feet down till the last one's played. Anybody disturbs you, just tell them, Mal Wayne has told me it's my afternoon delight tea break, and I'll deal with it after me break.

Great, great records for tea. I want to stay with you, Gallagher and Lyle. Just the two of us, Bill Withers, and Linda's Farm, Run for Home.

0: Well, tea break is officially over now. You know what they say?
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0: And we're going to look at the classic artist, which is the Rubettes, next after this.
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0: And today it's the Rubettes. They're an English pop and glam rock band put together in 1975 after the release of the next song I'm going to play for you, which is Sugar Baby Love, a recording assembled at the Studios Sessions Musicians. And it's this one.

That's the Rubettes and Sugar Baby Love. Well, in 1973, a songwriting team was amassed of Wayne Bickerton, then the head of the AR Polydor Records, and his co-songwriter, Tony Waddington, after their doo-wops and a 1950 American pop-influenced songs had been rejected by a number of his existing acts. Waddington paired the group with a manager, John Morris, the husband of singer Clodagh Rodgers, and under his guidance, the band duly emerged as a tail end of the glam rock movement, wearing a trademark of white suits, cloth caps on stage. And the next one I've got for you is Jukebox Jive.

0: That's the Rubettes there in Jukebox Jive. Well, the first record I played for you, their first release, Sugar Baby Love, was an instant hit, remaining a number one in the United Kingdom for 4 weeks in May 1974, while reaching number 37 on the US charts that August, and remains their best-known record. Subsequent releases were to be less successful, but the band continued to tour well into 2000s with two lineups in existence. We'll put them away now. Bring out another one next time.
1: Sweet dreams, dear.
0: I'm going to give you the answer to guess the track. I don't know if you got it, but we're going to find out now.
2: I gotta tell you about the station I adore. They're always playing all the hits and what is more. They're on in stereo, so when you listen, there's nothing missing. Just thought I'd tell you that. You gotta listen if you wanna hear a sound that's better than the other stations around. It's got me raving. I'm always craving.

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1: The station that fits snugly into your ear.
0: It's Guess the Track. Now, are you sure it wasn't hard or too obscure? Here comes the answer, loud and clear. If you've got it, you can cheer.
2: Well, the group we were looking for was Chicago. So did you get that? And the song was Hard Habit to Break. This is how we got there.

0: We had lots of people giving us the wrong answers. Terry. Graham couldn't get it. Denise. Millicent. And Robert all couldn't get it. But they gave you some good guesses. We'll have another one coming out tomorrow. And if you're going to go out later, we'll better tell you what the weather's going to be doing. See if we can get you to get the right clothes when you go out later.
1: Here's the latest on the weather. Will you need an umbrella? So let's find out.
0: Well, tonight is going to be heavy rain, spreads across the south throughout the night, clears into the North Sea by dawn, cold in the north under clear skies, which can lead to a ground frost. And we're going to find out from Maggie how she became a nurse after watching this sitcom. What is the sitcom? Well, we're going to tell you a little bit of a clue after this.
2: Oh! Whenever I tune to
1: your favourite station,
2: all I seem to do is smile from ear to ear, give a hearty cheer when I'm listening to
1: Mel Wayne.
0: And it's time for the last theme. Maggie said that when she used to watch this sitcom, she learned to be nursing from it and became a successful nurse. What is the theme we're talking about? Any idea?
1: From a TV show gone by, it's Lost Theme. But what is it?
0: Today's Angels is a British television seasonal drama series dealing with the subject of student nurses, which were broadcast by the BBC between 1975 and 1983. It was described as the Z-cars of nursing. The show's format switched for twice weekly snap, and it was a soap opera format, although still seasonal, from the 1970 to 1983. Background creators saw a good possibility with the show. They titled derived from the name of a hospital where the series was originally set, the St. Angela's Battersea. Although in early 1980s the scenario changed to Health Green Hospital, Birmingham, the series was devised by Paul Mullane. Early producers included Morris Barry and Ron Craddock. Now, interestingly, the theme Smith, who was the main writer, enlisted Holland as a script editor after the show became twice weekly soap, and the pair went on to create EastEnders in 1980. The writers on its first series included Jill Hayam and Anne Valerie. And the theme music, which we're going to play now, the guitar-driven theme tune, reminiscent of an American police drama of the time, was called Motivation. It was composed and performed by Alan Parker, just like this.

0: Yeah, you would think that was a police drama. You wouldn't think that was to do with nurses. You too can get your lost theme in. All you need to do is drop us an email, line@studio@malkan.co.uk. Looking at the clock on the wall, it's time for the best disco in town.
1: Ladies and gentlemen, more disco radio action.
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0: ready for some more? Hit that floor. The great days are back again.
1: Tavares. Heaven must be missing an angel.

0: Feature story news in Brussels. I'm William Denslow. At least 12 people have died in a wildfire in southern Spain. It comes as Europe's in the midst of another heatwave, after the continent recorded its hottest June on record. Europe's believed to be warming faster than any other continent on the planet. Here's European Commission spokesperson Paola Pino.
1: This sad and horrible news about wildfires which are spreading across various countries in Europe are just a confirmation that, unfortunately, climate change is a reality and brings and has a cost even to lives. And President von der Leyen also reiterates that, of course, we stand with Spain, we stand with all the brave firefighters who are putting their lives at risk, and with all the first-hand helpers dealing with these emergencies.
0: Uncertainty continues to linger over a peace deal between Iran and the US, after President Donald Trump declared the truce over while attending the NATO summit in Turkey this week. But he then appeared to soften his stance, saying he would allow negotiations to continue. The contradictory signals from the White House have left mediators uncertain about America's position. Kate Fisher reports from Washington.
2: On the one hand, you had Donald Trump declaring the ceasefire was over, but also saying that he thinks talks could continue, saying that the US should finish the job, but he doesn't want to return to all-out war. And it's hard to know if this is part of his negotiating tactic to kind of put extra pressure on Tehran, or whether it is just genuinely him being frustrated one minute and then changing his mind the next.
0: Indian Prime Minister Narendra Modi and Australian Prime Minister Anthony Albanese have signed a landmark uranium supply agreement in Melbourne, enabling Australian exports to fuel India's civilian nuclear program. Ishan Garg reports from New Delhi.
3: The headline has certainly been the uranium supply deal. This is something that's been in the works for more than 10 years now. And this is crucial for India because just last year in 2025, the Indian government set itself a very ambitious target of producing 100 gigawatts of clean energy using nuclear fuel. And this comes at a time when India has been pivoting hard towards sources of energy which are non-polluting, as it wants to decarbonize its industries, its power sector massively. And this is going to be hugely helpful for India, which wants to produce electricity using nuclear energy.
0: And the EU's threatened to fine Meta over what it says is the addictive design of its social media platforms. Meta now has the chance to respond to this preliminary investigation from the European Commission. The parent company of Facebook and Instagram says it disagrees with the findings. From bureaus worldwide, this is FSN.
4: With FSN Spotlight, I'm Simon Marks. Today, what are the prospects of the US and Cuba striking any kind of a deal over the future governance of the island? Pressure is growing as a humanitarian crisis grows across Cuba due to the significant tightening of the US economic blockade. Michael Bustamante, a leading historian of Cuban-American relations, spoke to Foreign Policy magazine.
5: The Cuban government has already shown a certain willingness to open their economy. They've announced reforms that, at least on paper, seem quite significant. It's on the political issues where Havana remains allergic, to put it mildly, to any kind of change. I mean, there's a deep sort of nationalist thread there that goes back decades about wanting to avoid any perception that they're ceding to the pressure of the United States. But I think one of the challenges that the Trump administration faces is that this is a government in Havana that's very used to dealing with pressure, though this pressure is unprecedented. They're very used to trying to figure out how to buy time. I mean, the Cuban government is up against the wall economically and politically. They don't have allies to the degree that they used to. No one's coming to bail them out. But the idea that there's going to be a reformer or a Delcy Rodriguez-like figure who's willing to sort of roll over on his or her superiors, that's sort of not in the DNA of a one-party state.
4: But President Trump wants to make something work, saying he wants to go down in history as the US president who has the honor of taking control of the island.
0: The main news again. At least 12 people have died in a wildfire in southern Spain. It comes as Europe's in the midst of another heatwave, after the continent recorded its hottest June on record. Uncertainty continues to linger over a peace deal between Iran and the US, after President Trump declared a truce over while attending the NATO summit this week. And the EU's threatened to fine Meta over what it says is the addictive design of its social media platforms. And that's the latest feature story news. William Denslow reporting.
6: greatest oldies of all time. Like

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2: Shutisonimi. Back with you again, and so happy to do that as well for the next 2 hours. I hope you can stick around for some of it, if not all of it. It's my weekly show here on this great station, and it's called 50 Years and Rolling, where we look back at the music of the last five decades, so you can just about hear anything from the 70s right up to the present day. So if that's your thing, go nowhere else. You're at the right spot. And we have a couple of little interesting features on the program as well. We will have same word, different tune. Each and every week, I pick a word from a well-known song title, and I find that word in several other song titles as well. And I'll play them for you during the course of the program. We will have a tune from either Sting or from his band, The Police. We'll have one or two new songs from up-and-coming artists trying to get a break in the radio world and in the music world as well. And finally, not forgetting, relax and chill. It's 30 minutes of feel-good, easy listening music for you. That's the final half hour of the program, and my hope is that you can take a bit of you time and just let the music work its wonders. All that and the best sounds around from the last five decades. Let's kick it off. Martin Fry, ABC from the 1980s. This is called Date Stamp.

Yeah, great tune kicking us off on this week's programme. It is indeed 50 Years and Rolling, and that's ABC with a date stamp. Hello everyone again, and a big thank you for tuning in, and I hope you're in good form and that everything is going reasonably well in your life. It won't be going perfect, because I don't think anyone has the perfect life. Some people may fool you, but if you start digging, you will find out that they have problems. There's no one can put up a sign outside the door which says no problems here. And I'm one of those, and I don't mind admitting it. Anyway, I find music, it gives me great pleasure. And that's my hope for you as well, that some of the tunes I play for you bring back some great memories. And

from one of the great albums of the 1970s, Crimes of the Century, a hit single to boot from Supertramp, and that's called A Dreamer. Now, do you remember a couple of years ago, we all thought Beyoncé had lost the plot because she went down the country music route, and it surprised quite a lot of people, but goodness me, didn't she make a hand of it, including this number one single called Texas Hold'em.

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1: Hoops, Spurs,
0: to the flow now, ooh.

That's music from a UK group that come from Manchester. And yeah, it should have been a huge hit, I felt. It came out about 10 years ago, maybe a little bit before that. But a great stuff from a band called Hertz. And that's a minor hit single they had called Lights on this week's edition of 50 Years and Rolling. And if you're a regular, well, you'll know each and every week you're guaranteed to hear something from either the Police or from the main man of the Police, who is Sting. And here he is, from the album Nothing Like the Sun, Be Still My Beating Heart.

Ah, super voice he has indeed, and has written many a fine song as well. That's Sting, and from the album that came out in the 1980s, Nothing Like the Sun, we played Be Still, My Beating Heart. Well, I hope you got a good flavour of the programme so far and that you're going to keep it here now. We'll still have over an hour and a half of tunes from the last 5 decades, including this one. It's another one from the 1980s and a remix version of it as well, from Stevie Wonder and All I Do. Is playing music for you?

0: Ladies and gentlemen, this is a reminder that you are turned on and tuned in to the Leo Kirby Show.
1: And it's this week's edition of 50 Years and Rolling as well. I do hope you're enjoying the music so far and that you'll keep it here for another hour and a half at least. We still have some great tunes coming up and a lot of interesting features on the program as well. I'll tell you a little bit about those after we take the next one. This is Castles in the Sky.

Well, what they would say in music circles is that's a club classic from the year 2002. Ian Van Dell, the Belgium DJ, he got the full credit, but what a voice that lady has in the background. Well, on lead vocals, in fact. Her name is Marcia. She's also Belgian, and she co-wrote the song with Ian as well. Great stuff. Now, the question is, that is the first song in the part of the program we call Same Word, Different Tune. And what you have to ask yourselves, is it Castles? Is it In? Is it The? Or is it Sky? This might tell you.

Well, you know something? I keep saying it whenever I play a Coldplay song. If you haven't seen them perform live and you're lucky enough that they're in your area, well, definitely go and see them. I've seen a lot of concerts, a lot of gigs, and Coldplay are up there in the top three, if not the number one gig. What a performance. And when they do that song, the house comes down. Of course it does, along with all their other songs as well. That's Chris Martin and Coldplay and A Sky Full of Stars. So you should know that the same word, a different tune, this week is the word sky. And here's Miley Cyrus' contribution to that. It's the Midnight Sky.

Just Never Ages. Do I even have to tell you what that song is? If you're of a certain vintage, you will know straight up, and possibly the newer generation as well, because Pink Floyd have a following in all generations. And why wouldn't they with music like that? That's called The Great Gig in the Sky. And before that, it was Miley Cyrus and Midnight Sky, right here on 50 Years and Rolling. It's Leo Kirby here making the music for you. And I do hope you're enjoying this part of the program we call Same Word, Different Tune.

Well, sure, it is possibly older than myself, but we had to include it in this part of the programme. Same word, different tune. It's The Shadows, and some people will say possibly one of the best instrumental tracks ever made. It's called Riders in the Sky. Hope you like this one from Jigsaw.

0: From Feature Story News in Brussels, I'm William Denslow. At least 12 people have died in a wildfire in southern Spain. It comes as Europe's in the midst of another heatwave, after the continent recorded its hottest June on record. Europe's believed to be warming faster than any other continent on the planet. Here's European Commission spokesperson Paola Pino.
1: This sad and horrible news about wildfires which are spreading across various countries in Europe are just a confirmation that, unfortunately, climate change is a reality and brings and has a cost even to lives. And President von der Leyen also reiterates that, of course, we stand with Spain, we stand with all the brave firefighters who are putting their lives at risk, and with all the first-hand helpers dealing with this emergencies.
0: Uncertainty continues to linger over a peace deal between Iran and the US, after President Donald Trump declared the truce over while attending the NATO summit in Turkey this week. But he then appeared to soften his stance, saying he would allow negotiations to continue. The contradictory signals from the White House have left mediators uncertain about America's position. Kate Fisher reports from Washington.
2: On the one hand, you had Donald Trump declaring the ceasefire was over, but also saying that he thinks talks could continue, saying that the US should finish the job, but he doesn't want to return to all-out war. And it's hard to know if this is part of his negotiating tactic to kind of put extra pressure on Tehran, or whether it is just genuinely him being frustrated one minute and then changing his mind the next.
0: Indian Prime Minister Narendra Modi and Australian Prime Minister Anthony Albanese have signed a landmark uranium supply agreement in Melbourne, enabling Australian exports to fuel India's civilian nuclear program. Ishan Garg reports from New Delhi.
3: The headline has certainly been the uranium supply deal. This is something that's been in the works for more than 10 years now. And this is crucial for India because just last year in 2025, the Indian government set itself a very ambitious target of producing 100 gigawatts of clean energy using nuclear fuel. And this comes at a time when India has been pivoting hard towards sources of energy which are non-polluting, as it wants to decarbonize its industries, its power sector massively. And this is going to be hugely helpful for India, which wants to produce electricity using nuclear energy.
0: And the EU's threatened to fine Meta over what it says is the addictive design of its social media platforms. Meta now has the chance to respond to this preliminary investigation from the European Commission. The parent company of Facebook and Instagram says it disagrees with the findings. From bureaus worldwide, this is FSN.
4: With FSN Spotlight, I'm Simon Marks. Today, what are the prospects of the US and Cuba striking any kind of a deal over the future governance of the island? Pressure is growing as a humanitarian crisis grows across Cuba due to the significant tightening of the US economic blockade. Michael Bustamante, a leading historian of Cuban-American relations, spoke to Foreign Policy magazine.
5: The Cuban government has already shown a certain willingness to open their economy. They've announced reforms that, at least on paper, seem quite significant. It's on the political issues where Havana remains allergic, to put it mildly, to any kind of change. I mean, there's a deep sort of nationalist thread there that goes back decades about wanting to avoid any perception that they're ceding to the pressure of the United States. But I think one of the challenges that the Trump administration faces is that this is a government in Havana that's very used to dealing with pressure, though this pressure is unprecedented. They're very used to trying to figure out how to buy time. I mean, the Cuban government is up against the wall economically and politically. They don't have allies to the degree that they used to. No one's coming to bail them out. But the idea that there's going to be a reformer or a Delcy Rodriguez-like figure who's willing to sort of roll over on his or her superiors, that's sort of not in the DNA of a one-party state.
4: But President Trump wants to make something work, saying he wants to go down in history as the US president who has the honor of taking control of the island.
0: The main news again. At least 12 people have died in a wildfire in southern Spain. It comes as Europe's in the midst of another heatwave, after the continent recorded its hottest June on record. Uncertainty continues to linger over a peace deal between Iran and the US, after President Trump declared a truce over while attending the NATO summit this week. And the EU's threatened to fine Meta over what it says is the addictive design of its social media platforms. And that's the latest Feature Story News. William Denslow reporting.
6: playing the greatest oldies of all time. Like this.

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1: Off we go into the second part of the program for this week. I certainly hope you're enjoying the music I'm playing from the last 5 decades. Still an hour more to come. And we're still doing same word, a different tune. Up next, a song with Sky in the title.
2: This is Leo Kirby.

Well, you know something, for me, it sounds as good as it did when I first heard it back in 1982. Incredible stuff there from the Alan Parsons Project, and that's called The Eye in the Sky. Welcome along to the second hour of 50 Years in Rolling. It is indeed Leo Kirby here making music for you, and we are still doing same word, different tune, and maybe three more songs with the word sky in their title, including this one from The Boss. The album is called The Rising, and this is Empty Sky.

Unmistakable sound of Bruce Springsteen. And as I say, from the album called The Rising, what an album that was. And still sells to this very day, as indeed do all the Bosses albums even. And so why wouldn't they? He's incredible. That's Empty Sky. And the next one, yep, you'll know it as well, from Doctor and the Medics.

Well, what a way to finish this part of the programme called Same Word, Different Tune, with the all-time classic from the Electric Light Orchestra. This week's word was sky, and that is Mr. Blue Sky. I tell you, this section of the show throws up some unbelievable songs each and every week, and I hope you enjoy listening to it as much as I enjoy compiling it and playing the tunes for you as well. We'll do it again on the show next week, a different word, and we'll find it in 7 other or 10 other song titles. Who knows? Anyway, we'll continue right now. And another thing we do at this great station, and indeed on this great program as well, is try and support up-and-coming artists looking to make a break in the radio world and in the music world. It's so, so difficult to get your music played on mainstream radio. And the hope is that someone special in that world will hear it and say, hey, I like the sound of that. I'm going to give them a help up the ladder. Yep. And as I say, it's so tough. So I encourage recording artists to drop me an MP3 each and every week if they can of their work. 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All one word, the 50 being 50, and that's for anything else as well. You might want to say, hi, Leo, how are you doing? You're doing a fantastic job. You're doing a terrible job. We love you, Leo. We can't stand you. You know where I'm going with this. Anyway, let's get back to the brand new music. And this lady caught my attention, not only with her voice, but she's from where my late mum and granny were from as well, in a place called Derry in the north of Ireland. In fact, just outside Derry, they were both born. This lady is from around the Derry region. Her name is Amelia. And the song title is so interesting. It's all these, what is it, abbreviations. Anyway, it's 18 BBY GRL.

Yeah, I think I'll definitely be playing that one a couple of more times for you. It's really, really good. What a voice that young lady has. Her name is Amelia. And she, as I say, she comes from Derry in the north of Ireland here. And that's her brand new song called 18 BBY Girl, GRL. Yep, tis mighty stuff entirely. And it's bringing us rapidly closer to Relax and Chill. If you're new to the programme, what are you thinking? What is Relax and Chill? What's he on about? Well, Relax and Chill, it's a half an hour of feel-good, easy listening tunes. Actually, that song would have been fairly suitable for the part of the programme, and I might include it on it next week. As I say, it's easy, it's feel-good music, and my hope is that you can take a bit of time out for yourself, even if it's only 5 minutes, and that you can just switch off from everything in life other than the music and let the music work its wonders. But we still have one more song to take us to that, and it's upbeat, it's a memory, and it's a summer memory as well. It's from Bananarama, and this is Cruel, Cruel Summer. 50 Years and Rolling, Leo Kirby here with you for the next 35 minutes. Yep, and some great tunes on the way.

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1: Don't go anywhere. More music next.
2: Yeah, into the final 30 minutes of the program we go. And a part of the program I absolutely love presenting to you. It's called Relaxing Chill, and my hope is that you can take a bit of time out for yourself and just let the music work its magic, work its wonders. Maybe offer you a bit of mental maintenance. So switch off, even if it's only for 5 minutes, and let this type of music work.

0: What a song from the year 2013 that made number one. And I thought it was absolutely top notch. I hope you do as well. It's from Sam Smith and Naughty Boy. Getting us underway on this part of the programme we call Relax and Chill. Now, this next lady, I'm not quite sure yet has she made it in the real music world, we call it, international success and all that, but she produced this beautiful song a couple of years ago, and I was lucky enough to interview her at the time and wish her well on her journey. And I should really Google the artist and see how she's getting on. Her name is Amber Jones, and this is a song she wrote a number of years ago, and she gets a little bit of a hand from her granddad. Yeah, have a listen to Blueberries.
1: Amber, this is Papa Joe. Looks like you tried to call me. Love you. Remember, I can get a hold of you, I'll talk to you. Take care.

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The lady hails from Los Angeles in California. Her name is Amber Jones, and that's Blueberries.

0: Goodness me, two beautiful songs there, both released within a year of each other. That one from 1989 from Julie Cruz. Do you remember that? You're nearly getting another one there, but we're not going there. Anyway, that was called Falling. And then from 1990, the song you heard before that, George Michael with Cowboys and Angels. On this week's programme, it's 50 Years and Rolling with Leo Kirby, and it's relaxing chill, maybe two more songs. And this is one of them, from an Irish lady by the name of Loa. This is Cross.
1: Farewell, you moved me like a trapeze.

0: Incredible song, incredible voice as well. That's music from Irish recording artist Loa, and that's called A Cross. Almost completing this week's edition of 50 Years and Rolling, and this part of the programme we call Relaxing Chill. It's been my pleasure making the music for you for the last couple of hours. Leo Kirby here, as I am on this great station, each and every week at this time. So please do make it a regular in your life. That's my hope, and I do hope you enjoy the music, the selection of music that I play for you. And what about this for a link? I'm just pure genius, really. I know self-praise is no praise, but that one there was Loa and Cross, and the final one is Christopher Cross. Yeah, cross. Okay. Listen, you take care of each other and take care of yourselves as well. Until
1: I... Feature story news in Brussels, I'm William Denslow. At least 12 people have died in a wildfire in southern Spain. It comes as Europe's in the midst of another heatwave, after the continent recorded its hottest June on record. Europe's believed to be warming faster than any other continent on the planet. Here's European Commission spokesperson Paola Pino.
2: This sad and horrible news about wildfires which are spreading across various countries in Europe are just a confirmation that unfortunately climate change is a reality and brings and has a cost even to lives. And President von der Leyen also reiterates that, of course, we stand with Spain, we stand with all the brave firefighters who are putting their lives at risk, and with all the first-hand helpers dealing with these emergencies.
1: Uncertainty continues to linger over a peace deal between Iran and the US, after President Donald Trump declared the truce over while attending the NATO summit in Turkey this week. But he then appeared to soften his stance, saying he would allow negotiations to continue. The contradictory signals from the White House have left mediators uncertain about America's position. Kate Fisher reports from Washington.
3: On the one hand, you had Donald Trump declaring the ceasefire was over, but also saying that he thinks talks could continue, saying that the US should finish the job, but he doesn't want to return to all-out war. And it's hard to know if this is part of his negotiating tactic to kind of put extra pressure on Tehran, or whether it is just genuinely him being frustrated one minute and then changing his mind the next.
1: Indian Prime Minister Narendra Modi and Australian Prime Minister Anthony Albanese have signed a landmark uranium supply agreement in Melbourne, enabling Australian exports to fuel India's civilian nuclear programme. Ishan Garg reports from New Delhi.
4: The headline has certainly been the uranium supply deal. This is something that's been in the works for more than 10 years now. And this is crucial for India because just last year in 2025, the Indian government set itself a very ambitious target of producing 100 gigawatts of clean energy using nuclear fuel. And this comes at a time when India has been pivoting hard towards sources of energy which are non-polluting, as it wants to decarbonize its industries, its power sector massively. And this is going to be hugely helpful for India, which wants to produce electricity using nuclear energy.
1: And the EU's threatened to fine Meta over what it says is the addictive design of its social media platforms. Meta now has the chance to respond to this preliminary investigation from the European Commission. The parent company of Facebook and Instagram says it disagrees with the findings. From bureaus worldwide, this is FSN.
5: With FSN Spotlight, I'm Simon Marks. Today, what are the prospects of the US and Cuba striking any kind of a deal over the future governance of the island? Pressure is growing as a humanitarian crisis grows across Cuba due to the significant tightening of the US economic blockade. Michael Bustamante, a leading historian of Cuban-American relations, spoke to Foreign Policy magazine.
6: The Cuban government has already shown a certain willingness to open their economy. They've announced reforms that, at least on paper, seem quite significant. It's on the political issues where Havana remains allergic, to put it mildly, to any kind of change. I mean, there's a deep sort of nationalist thread there that goes back decades about wanting to avoid any perception that they're ceding to the pressure of the United States. But I think one of the challenges that the Trump administration faces is that this is a government in Havana that's very used to dealing with pressure, though this pressure is unprecedented. They're very used to trying to figure out how to buy time. I mean, the Cuban government is up against the wall economically and politically. They don't have allies to the degree that they used to. No one's coming to bail them out. But the idea that there's going to be a reformer or a Delcy Rodriguez-like figure who's willing to sort of roll over on his or her superiors, that's sort of not in the DNA of a one-party state.
5: But President Trump wants to make something work, saying he wants to go down in history as the US president who has the honor of taking control of the island.
1: The main news again. At least 12 people have died in a wildfire in southern Spain. It comes as Europe's in the midst of another heat wave, after the continent recorded its hottest June on record. Uncertainty continues to linger over a peace deal between Iran and the US, after President Trump declared a truce over while attending the NATO summit this week. And the EU's threatened to fine Meta over what it says is the addictive design of its social media platforms. And that's the latest feature story news. William Denslow.
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in 1947, that was a certain Michael Lee Adey, known professionally, of course, as Meatloaf. He was an American singer and actor, and of course known for his powerful, wide-ranging voice and theatrical live shows as well. His Bat Out of Hell trilogy, Bat Out of Hell in 1977, Bat Out of Hell 2, and Bat Out of Hell 3, of course, made him one of the all-time stars in the rock industry. And that, by the way, was his very first single. What You See Is What You Get, known there as Stoney and Meatloaf, that was released in 1971. It would take him another 6 years before another song that would be released, this time without Stoney, shall we say, You Took the Words Right Out of My Mouth, was released in 1977. Two Out of Three Ain't Bad in 1978, of course, his trademark Bat Out of Hell in 1978 as well. And in 1978 as well, he was part of the Rocky Horror Picture Show. And this was his last release in the 1970s. This is Hot Patootie, Bless My Soul.

There we go, Meatloaf and Hot Patootie. That's how you pronounce it. And Bless My Soul from the Rocky Horror Picture Show. His last release in the 1970s. In the 80s, of course, there is Dead Ringer for Love with Cher, Rock and Roll Mercenaries as well with John Parr. And he didn't really have much in the 80s. But in the 1990s, of course, there was the brilliant I Do Anything for Love, But I Won't Do That, which was released in 1993, would propel him back into the limelight of music. There were lots of other great tunes in the late 1990s that were released, and his last hit to be released was in 2016, Speaking in Tongues, from the album Braver Than We Are. So as I said, he was also a singer and an actor, and my wife has met him on stage as well in a performance a few years back, shall we say. One of her favourite musicians and one of her all-time

also producer Robin Miller as well. They have had a string of hits throughout the mid-1980s, and in just a moment you're going to hear the last release from them in the 1980s, released in February of 1989, Haunt Me. Great tune. Wait for it if you've not heard it before. But before that, one of their most popular songs, of course, released in 1984, This Is Your Love Is King.

0: There we go, that was Sade then, and their last release in the 1980s, that was Haunts Me. Before that, their first release, and has to be said their biggest hit to date as well, that was Your Love Is King. So, as since 1984, they have released 6 studio albums, 1 live album, and also 26 singles as well. They were very, very good in the 1980s. Diamond Life and Promise and Stronger Than Pride as well all made it into the top 10 in the UK album charts, and also other charts as well globally, France, Germany, and the Netherlands, and also Austria as well. In America, Promise made it to number 1 on the Billboard album charts as well. Also, Love Deluxe as well, which was released in 1992. That was also a top 10 in many countries. And also, so was Soldier of Love as well in 2010. As I mentioned, Your Love Is King is one of their great tunes. Also, of course, in 1984, Smooth Operator as well. That was a top 10 hit on the Billboard Hot 100. Also, The Sweetest Taboo as well in 1985. No Ordinary Love in 92. Another big hit for them as well. Absolutely fantastic band. Listen to them if you can. Catch them live as well, if you can as well.
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0: Yes, this is the first and last radio show. And coming up, we have got your chance to guess the last songs from the US and UK charts from a particular year. We'll give you the first number one. We won't give you the last. It's up to you to guess. And of course, we will give you the year as well. We've also got the classic album as well, the first and last tracks from, as I mentioned, a classic album from the past. Now, speaking of classic albums, everybody else is doing it, so why can't we? That was the debut album for the Irish rock band The Cranberries, with, of course, the absolutely irresistible voice of Dolores O'Riordan. She, along with guitarist Noel Hogan and also Mike Hogan as well, plus Fergal Lawler, they achieved lots of success in the 1990s with some absolutely fantastic tunes, it has to be said. Zombie, Linger, oh, they are absolutely brilliant. But anyway, we are in just a moment going to play for you their last hits to be released in the 1990s, Just My Imagination, which is great. But before that, a song that was released in 1992 and, believe it or not, wouldn't chart particularly very well. It would only reach number 27 in the UK, 42 in America, 30 in Australia, 27 in Canada, and number 9 in Ireland. This is The Cranberries and their introductory debut single, Brilliant Dreams.

Drop in 1992 with Dreams, then followed Linger and Zombie. Oh, you just got to listen to those songs. They are great. Ode to My Family, Ridiculous Sport, Salvation, which is another great tune as well. When You're Gone, Hollywood Promises, and also Animal Instinct as well. And that was their last single release in 1999 from the album Bury the Hatchet. That was Just My Imagination. Absolutely brilliant. They are the Cranberries, and here on the first and last radio show, it is time for you to have a little guess at what do you reckon the first and last number one single is from a particular year. Let's start with the American charts from 1988. What do you think will be the last number one single of 1988 in America? Wow, if you think it was George Michael and Faith, you'd be absolutely wrong. You might hear it in the background because it was the very first number one in 1988 in the US. Here he is. This is Faith.

0: wait for something more. Cause I gotta have faith. Ooh, I gotta have faith. Because I gotta have faith.
1: You are listening to the first and last radio show with Gary Hopkins.

Oh, what a tune. The last number one then in the American charts in 1988, believe it or not, that was Poison. Every Rose Has Its Thorn. Did you get it right? Well done if you did. Good answer if you did, by the way. I would never have guessed that one. That was their only American number one as well. And of course, before that, you heard from the first number one hit in America in 1988, George Michael and Faith. 1988 was a fantastic year, I've got to be said. In America, Whitney Houston, Where Did Broken Hearts Go? Get Out of My Dreams, Get Into My Car from Billy Ocean, Man in the Mirror, Never Gonna Give You Up by Rick Astley, Father Figure, another one for George Michael, In Excess, Need You Tonight, Guns N' Roses, Sweet Child of Mine, Don't Worry, Be Happy, UB40's Red Red Wine, Phil Collins, A Groovy Kind of Love, and also Chicago with Look Away, amongst others. What a year. But what was the last non-Christmassy number one in the UK in 1965? Find out in just a moment. Technically, it is the Christmas number one of that particular year in the UK. But as I said, guess what the last one was? The first one wasn't Georgie Fame and the Blue Flames with Yeah Yeah, because it was the first. And here's that tune.

0: So well done again. If you got it right, the Beatles, We Can Work It Out. I think that was a double A side back then with Day Tripper, which is why I played that one, because you've heard Day Tripper many, many times. The very first number one of 1965 in the UK was Georgie Fame and the Blue Flames with Yeah, Yeah. Before, or after that, shall we say, between that one and the end, ye had The Seekers, I'll Never Find Another You, Tom Jones Is Not Unusual, The Minute You're Gone by Cliff Richard, another Beatles song, Ticket to Ride. Oh, there was loads. Elvis, Crying in the Chapel, The Hollies, I'm Alive, The Birds, Mr. Tambourine Man, what a tune. Sonny and Cher with I Got You, Babe, she's still going strong as well. And also The Moody Blues with Go Now as well. Absolute crackers back in 1965.
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0: So, as always, then, the last bit of the show, we always play for you the first and last single from a classic album. Today, we go back to 1995 and the brilliant Jagged Little Pill by, of course, Alanis Morissette. It was her first album to be released worldwide. It did extremely well, of course, as it is in sales. And the last track on the standard edition, anyway, features a working of You Ought to Know. But we're not going to play that one. Okay, because there is some naughty words in it. And it is 8 minutes and 13 seconds long. So a little bit too long, if I'm honest with you. So what we're going to play instead is going to play track number 12 on the standard edition, okay, which is Wake Up. You'll hear that in just a minute. Other songs on the album include Ironic, Head Over Feet, You Learn, Hand in My Pocket, and of course, as we mentioned, You Ought to Know as well. Wake Up was track 12. The first one, the first track, is this one from Alanis Morissette, and it is All I Really Want. And in case you didn't know, this particular album or songs from this album won 4 Grammys and lots of various other awards as well. And it is one of the great albums of the 1990s. But as I said, this is track one, the first track on the album. This is Alanis Morissette, All I Really Want.

0: Feature Story News in Brussels, I'm William Denslow. At least 12 people have died in a wildfire in southern Spain. It comes as Europe's in the midst of another heatwave, after the continent recorded its hottest June on record. Europe's believed to be warming faster than any other continent on the planet. Here's European Commission spokesperson Paola Pino.
1: This sad and horrible news about wildfires which are spreading across various countries in Europe are just a confirmation that, unfortunately, climate change is a reality and brings and has a cost even to lives. And President von der Leyen also reiterates that, of course, we stand with Spain, we stand with all the brave firefighters who are putting their lives at risk, and with all the first-hand helpers dealing with these emergencies.
0: Uncertainty continues to linger over a peace deal between Iran and the US, after President Donald Trump declared the truce over while attending the NATO summit in Turkey this week. But he then appeared to soften his stance, saying he would allow negotiations to continue. The contradictory signals from the White House have left mediators uncertain about America's position. Kate Fisher reports from Washington.
2: On the one hand, you had Donald Trump declaring the ceasefire was over, but also saying that he thinks talks could continue, saying that the US should finish the job, but he doesn't want to return to all-out war. And it's hard to know if this is part of his negotiating tactic to kind of put extra pressure on Tehran, or whether it is just genuinely him being frustrated one minute and then changing his mind the next.
0: Indian Prime Minister Narendra Modi and Australian Prime Minister Anthony Albanese have signed a landmark uranium supply agreement in Melbourne, enabling Australian exports to fuel India's civilian nuclear programme. Ishan Garg reports from New Delhi.
3: The headline has certainly been the uranium supply deal. This is something that's been in the works for more than 10 years now. And this is crucial for India because just last year in 2025, the Indian government set itself a very ambitious target of producing 100 gigawatts of clean energy using nuclear fuel. And this comes at a time when India has been pivoting hard towards sources of energy which are non-polluting, as it wants to decarbonize its industries, its power sector massively. And this is going to be hugely helpful for India, which wants to produce electricity using nuclear energy.
0: And the EU's threatened to fine Meta over what it says is the addictive design of its social media platforms. Meta now has the chance to respond to this preliminary investigation from the European Commission. The parent company of Facebook and Instagram says it disagrees with the findings. From bureaus worldwide, this is FSN.
4: With FSN Spotlight, I'm Simon Marks. Today, what are the prospects of the US and Cuba striking any kind of a deal over the future governance of the island? Pressure is growing as a humanitarian crisis grows across Cuba due to the significant tightening of the US economic blockade. Michael Bustamante, a leading historian of Cuban-American relations, spoke to Foreign Policy magazine.
5: The Cuban government has already shown a certain willingness to open their economy. They've announced reforms that, at least on paper, seem quite significant. It's on the political issues where Havana remains allergic, to put it mildly, to any kind of change. I mean, there's a deep sort of nationalist thread there that goes back decades about wanting to avoid any perception that they're ceding to the pressure of the United States. But I think one of the challenges that the Trump administration faces is that this is a government in Havana that's very used to dealing with pressure, though this pressure is unprecedented. They're very used to trying to figure out how to buy time. I mean, the Cuban government is up against the wall economically and politically. They don't have allies to the degree that they used to. No one's coming to bail them out. But the idea that there's going to be a reformer or a Delcy Rodriguez-like figure who's willing to sort of roll over on his or her superiors, that's sort of not in the DNA of a one-party state.
4: But President Trump wants to make something work, saying he wants to go down in history as the US president who has the honor of taking control of the island.
0: The main news again. At least 12 people have died in a wildfire in southern Spain. It comes as Europe's in the midst of another heatwave, after the continent recorded its hottest June on record. Uncertainty continues to linger over a peace deal between Iran and the US, after President Trump declared a truce over while attending the NATO summit this week. And the EU's threatened to fine Meta over what it says is the addictive design of its social media platforms. And that's the latest Feature Story News. William Denslow reporting.

Welcome to another edition of the Music Zone. And your host is Mel Williams.

Hello and welcome to the Music Zone here on your favourite radio station. Yes, it's me, Mel Williams, taking you forward for the next 2 hours with some great 50s and 60s songs. Now, that particular song by Frankie Lane came to number one on the 3rd of July 1953 and stuck there and stayed there for 6 weeks. But I suppose at the end of the day, it all used to be done on paper, didn't it? And that was the second time that he came to the number one position, because he, in April of that year, he was at number one for 9 weeks. And a lot of people call it the back song for some reason. I believe. I'm sure you'll get that one. Carrying on with some more music. Here comes David Whitfield and Carry On Me.

elsewhere in the country. Good to have your company today. Yes, we are visiting the 50s and 60s during the month of July. And of course, what's coming up next? Well, Elmer Cogan, one of my father's favourites, is on the way with a little song called Dreamboat.

Slim Whitman, of course, and Rosemary. Now, this one actually was in the charts for 11 weeks. What about that? 11 weeks at number one. Very popular singer, of course, in the 55, that one. Well, what more can I say? That's a long time, isn't it? And it eventually was knocked off by a guy called Jimmy Young. Do you remember Jimmy Young on the radio? Yes, the man from Laramie. Then took over for 4 weeks. More of that in October when we meet again, when we may be doing the

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Here's hoping you're thinking of me. My mind's made up. So long until...

Yes, a live recording of that particular one. Lonnie Donegan, of course, putting on the Scar. Lonnie Donegan and his Skiffle group. Yes, he had a double hit there with Gambling Man and Putting on the Star. He's a guy that turns up everywhere. On the 13th of July 1957, you might have heard this particular guy, Elvis Presley, and All Shook Up.

0: There we go with Bobby Darin, of course, and Dream Lover. Now, let's have a little experiment here. Let's go on a little visit. Let's go and look into the years of the 50s. We're going to kick off with some 56s and see what was around then. I think Elvis was, so let's kick off with an Elvis. Let's do that then. Let's kick off with Elvis.
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Now, that version of that song was by Carl Perkins. Now, Carl Perkins also recorded that. I'm not quite sure if it was before Elvis, but Elvis also had that song in the charts at the same time. Now, that's what Elvis did, didn't he, really? He didn't do all the songs himself. He seemed to borrow a few. Now, that's a good word, Bill. Borrow a few. Anyway, we're into the year of 1956. So was Doris Day. And Que Sera Sera coming next.

Well, there begins a sing-along with Max, sort of, by Grace, You Need Hands. That was a 78, and you could hear the scratches on that one, couldn't you? I do apologise for that, but there we go. That's going back into the year of 1958. Right, this next one by the Mudlarks. Do you remember The Book of Love coming next?

0: From Feature Story News in Brussels, I'm William Denslow. At least 12 people have died in a wildfire in southern Spain. It comes as Europe's in the midst of another heatwave, after the continent recorded its hottest June on record. Europe's believed to be warming faster than any other continent on the planet. Here's European Commission spokesperson Paola Pino.
1: This sad and horrible news about wildfires which are spreading across various countries in Europe are just a confirmation that, unfortunately, climate change is a reality and brings and has a cost even to lives. And President von der Leyen also reiterates that, of course, we stand with Spain, we stand with all the brave firefighters who are putting their lives at risk, and with all the first-hand helpers dealing with these emergencies.
0: Uncertainty continues to linger over a peace deal between Iran and the US, after President Donald Trump declared the truce over while attending the NATO summit in Turkey this week. But he then appeared to soften his stance, saying he would allow negotiations to continue. The contradictory signals from the White House have left mediators uncertain about America's position. Kate Fisher reports from Washington.
2: On the one hand, you had Donald Trump declaring the ceasefire was over, but also saying that he thinks talks could continue, saying that the US should finish the job, but he doesn't want to return to all-out war. And it's hard to know if this is part of his negotiating tactic to kind of put extra pressure on Tehran, or whether it is just genuinely him being frustrated one minute and then changing his mind the next.
0: Indian Prime Minister Narendra Modi and Australian Prime Minister Anthony Albanese have signed a landmark uranium supply agreement in Melbourne, enabling Australian exports to fuel India's civilian nuclear program. Ishan Garg reports from New Delhi.
3: The headline has certainly been the uranium supply deal. This is something that's been in the works for more than 10 years now. And this is crucial for India because just last year in 2025, the Indian government set itself a very ambitious target of producing 100 gigawatts of clean energy using nuclear fuel. And this comes at a time when India has been pivoting hard towards sources of energy which are non-polluting, as it wants to decarbonize its industries, its power sector massively. And this is going to be hugely helpful for India, which wants to produce electricity using nuclear energy.
0: And the EU's threatened to fine Meta over what it says is the addictive design of its social media platforms. Meta now has the chance to respond to this preliminary investigation from the European Commission. The parent company of Facebook and Instagram says it disagrees with the findings. From bureaus worldwide, this is FSN.
4: With FSN Spotlight, I'm Simon Marks. Today, what are the prospects of the US and Cuba striking any kind of a deal over the future governance of the island? Pressure is growing as a humanitarian crisis grows across Cuba due to the significant tightening of the US economic blockade. Michael Bustamante, a leading historian of Cuban-American relations, spoke to Foreign Policy magazine.
5: The Cuban government has already shown a certain willingness to open their economy. They've announced reforms that, at least on paper, seem quite significant. It's on the political issues where Havana remains allergic, to put it mildly, to any kind of change. I mean, there's a deep sort of nationalist thread there that goes back decades about wanting to avoid any perception that they're ceding to the pressure of the United States. But I think one of the challenges that the Trump administration faces is that this is a government in Havana that's very used to dealing with pressure, though this pressure is unprecedented. They're very used to trying to figure out how to buy time. I mean, the Cuban government is up against the wall economically and politically. They don't have allies to the degree that they used to. No one's coming to bail them out. But the idea that there's going to be a reformer or a Delcy Rodriguez-like figure who's willing to sort of roll over on his or her superiors, that's sort of not in the DNA of a one-party state.
4: But President Trump wants to make something work, saying he wants to go down in history as the US president who has the honor of taking control of the island.
0: The main news again. At least 12 people have died in a wildfire in southern Spain. It comes as Europe's in the midst of another heatwave, after the continent recorded its hottest June on record. Uncertainty continues to linger over a peace deal between Iran and the US, after President Trump declared a truce over while attending the NATO summit this week. And the EU's threatened to fine Meta over what it says is the addictive design of its social media platforms. And that's the latest Feature Story News. William Denslow reporting.
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1: Returning to dance floors everywhere. They're back. Yes, the 60s are back. Bigger and better than ever before. Solid gold classic hits. Tunes so hot, they'll blow your mind. Yes, the 1960s are back.

Well, you've got to hand it to Ken Dodd, haven't you? He could really, really sing. And, of course, he was a great comedian as well. All those Diddy people and everything else. Yes, Ken Dodd. And Love Is Like a Violin. We're into the 60s. Do you remember Brian Holland and his Itsy Bitsy, Teeny Weeny, Yellow, Polka, whatever, whatever? Well, that's coming next.

Buddy Holly there, and of course True Love Ways, later to be recorded by Peter and Gordon, and I do believe. Coming up next, we got a little bit of a instrumental before we move into the year 1961.

0: Yes, you're tuned to the Music Zone here on your favourite radio station. I'm Mel Williams, and I'm taking you through the 60s.
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There we go with Jet Harris and Tony Meehan and Scarlett O'Hara, one of those that I used to leave the middle arm off the record player and just let it play again and again and again. Like I did with Apache with the Shadows when I had that particular record. My parents went mad. Oh, not that one again. Anyway, here comes one. You may recognise the tune. I wonder if you do.

0: Well, did you recognise the tune? I was sort of thought it was very, very similar to Venus in Blue Jeans. Very, very similar, don't you think, to Venus in Blue Jeans? What do you reckon, ladies and gentlemen? I think it was quite close, wasn't it? That was actually the Tornadoes. Anyway, let's visit another year in the 60s. And what about the year 1964?
1: 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It's Mel's Music Zone.

That was the Foremost, of course, and a little loving here on your favourite radio station and the Music Zone with your host, me, Mel Williams. Yes, you can hear it. Do you mind turning that off just for a minute? Thank you very much. Can't hear myself speak. Coming up next, we got the Beach Boys and I Get Around It. It's another great song in 1964, a very popular year. Some of these songs bring back so many memories to me. One of them, well, I won't tell you. I'll tell you another time.

Chuck Berry, of course, and he's got no particular place to go. And I've been searching through the files here in the studio for all the songs I can possibly squeeze in into the year of 1964. And I think, well, with only a few minutes left, I'm not going to play many, many more. So I better say a big, big thank you for joining us today. And thanks to Chris, to Daphne, to Kim and Andy, to Teresa, and to everybody else tuned around the world, around the globe, on your favourite radio stations. This has been, yes, this has been a Bodgett and Leggett production. No, this has been the Music Zone for the 60s in July. So look forward to your company next time when we meet. Who knows, we might be doing another 60s. Until next time then. Take care, and I'll see you there. We're going out with a little bit of Jim Reeves and Dave Clark. Until then, take care. Bye.

0: Feature story news in Brussels. I'm William Denslow. At least 12 people have died in a wildfire in southern Spain. It comes as Europe's in the midst of another heat wave, after the continent recorded its hottest June on record. Europe's believed to be warming faster than any other continent on the planet. Here's European Commission spokesperson Paola Pino.
1: This sad and horrible news about wildfires which are spreading across various countries in Europe are just a confirmation that, unfortunately, climate change is a reality and brings and has a cost even to lives. And President von der Leyen also reiterates that, of course, we stand with Spain, we stand with all the brave firefighters who are putting their lives at risk, and with all the first-hand helpers dealing with these emergencies.
0: Uncertainty continues to linger over a peace deal between Iran and the US, after President Donald Trump declared the truce over while attending the NATO summit in Turkey this week. But he then appeared to soften his stance, saying he would allow negotiations to continue. The contradictory signals from the White House have left mediators uncertain about America's position. Kate Fisher reports from Washington.
2: On the one hand, you had Donald Trump declaring the ceasefire was over, but also saying that he thinks talks could continue, saying that the US should finish the job, but he doesn't want to return to all-out war. And it's hard to know if this is part of his negotiating tactic to kind of put extra pressure on Tehran, or whether it is just genuinely him being frustrated one minute and then changing his mind the next.
0: Indian Prime Minister Narendra Modi and Australian Prime Minister Anthony Albanese have signed a landmark uranium supply agreement in Melbourne, enabling Australian exports to fuel India's civilian nuclear program. Ishan Garg reports from New Delhi.
3: The headline has certainly been the uranium supply deal. This is something that's been in the works for more than 10 years now. And this is crucial for India because just last year in 2025, the Indian government set itself a very ambitious target of producing 100 gigawatts of clean energy using nuclear fuel. And this comes at a time when India has been pivoting hard towards sources of energy which are non-polluting, as it wants to decarbonize its industries, its power sector massively. And this is going to be hugely helpful for India, which wants to produce electricity using nuclear energy.
0: And the EU's threatened to fine Meta over what it says is the addictive design of its social media platforms. Meta now has the chance to respond to this preliminary investigation from the European Commission. The parent company of Facebook and Instagram says it disagrees with the findings. From bureaus worldwide, this is FSN.
4: With FSN Spotlight, I'm Simon Marks. Today, what are the prospects of the US and Cuba striking any kind of a deal over the future governance of the island? Pressure is growing as a humanitarian crisis grows across Cuba due to the significant tightening of the US economic blockade. Michael Bustamante, a leading historian of Cuban-American relations, spoke to Foreign Policy magazine.
5: The Cuban government has already shown a certain willingness to open their economy. They've announced reforms that, at least on paper, seem quite significant. It's on the political issues where Havana remains allergic, to put it mildly, to any kind of change. I mean, there's a deep sort of nationalist thread there that goes back decades about wanting to avoid any perception that they're ceding to the pressure of the United States. But I think one of the challenges that the Trump administration faces is that this is a government in Havana that's very used to dealing with pressure, though this pressure is unprecedented. They're very used to trying to figure out how to buy time. I mean, the Cuban government is up against the wall economically and politically. They don't have allies to the degree that they used to. No one's coming to bail them out. But the idea that there's going to be a reformer or a Delcy Rodriguez-like figure who's willing to sort of roll over on his or her superiors, that's sort of not in the DNA of a one-party state.
4: But President Trump wants to make something work, saying he wants to go down in history as the US president who has the honor of taking control of the island.
0: The main news again. At least 12 people have died in a wildfire in southern Spain. It comes as Europe's in the midst of another heatwave, after the continent recorded its hottest June on record. Uncertainty continues to linger over a peace deal between Iran and the US, after President Trump declared a truce over while attending the NATO summit this week. And the EU's threatened to fine Meta over what it says is the addictive design of its social media platforms. And that's the latest feature story news. William Denslow reporting.
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0: 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Taking you back in time. 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
1: 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What will the year be today? 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
3: July

And so we're counting down the top 20 of July 1960. Before we get stuck into the chart, let's play a few tracks just outside the top 20. You just heard Ken Dodd, Love Is Like a Violin, which was a brand new entry on its way into the charts. Next, another track inbound from Emil Ford and the Checkmates.

0: tracks just outside the top 20 of July 1960. You just heard Billy Fury with a track called That's Love. It's on its way out of the charts from last week's number 19. And before that, you heard Emil Ford and the Checkmates with You'll Never Know What You're Missing, which was a brand new entry on its way into the charts. Let's take a look at the top 20 of July 1960. And at
1: number 20,
0: it's down from last week's number 12 for Jim Reeves.

Let's pretend that we're together all alone. I'll tell the man.

0: And so it falls down 8 spaces from last week's number 12 to this week's number 20 for Jim Reeves and He'll Have to Go. And a brand new entry at this week's
1: number 19
0: for Frank Sinatra.

0: Brand new entry this week at number 19 for Frank Sinatra, River Stay Away From My Door. We're counting down the top 20 of July 1960, and it falls down 7 spaces from last week's number 11 to this week's
1: number 18
0: for Connie Stevens.

0: So, a beautiful track there, falls down seven spaces from last week's number 11 to this week's 18, Connie Stevens and 16 Reasons. And at this week's...
1: Number 17!
0: It's a brand new entry for Brenda Lee.
2: Uh-huh, honey. All right.

0: Sweet Nothings.
1: And so it's a brand new entry at this week's number 17 for Brenda Lee with Sweet Nothings. And it's up one space from last week's 17 to this week's
2: number 16
1: for Neil Sedaka.

0: One space from last week's 17 to this week's 16, Neil Sedaka and Stairway to Heaven. And it falls down 7 spaces from last week's number 8 to this week's
1: number 15
0: for Adam Faith.

0: And so Adam Faith drops down 7 spaces from last week's number 8 to this week's 15 with When Johnny Comes Marching Home. And it's down from last week's number 6 to this week's
1: number 14
0: for Lonnie Donegan.

0: And so Lonnie Donegan falls down 8 spaces from last week's number 6 to this week's number 14 with I Wanna Go Home. We're counting down the top 20 of July 1960. And it's a climb of 5 spaces from last week's number 18 to this week's
1: number 13
0: for Duane Eddy.

0: And so Dwayne Eddy climbs five spaces from last week's number 18 to this week's 13 with Shazam. And it's down seven spaces from last week's number 5 to this week's
1: number 12
0: for Johnny Preston.

0: And so Johnny Preston falls down 7 spaces from last week's number 5 to this week's number 12 with Cradle of Love. Down from last week's number 10 to this week's
1: number 11.
0: It's Michael Cox.

0: And so it's a fall of one space from last week's number 10 to this week's number 11 from Michael Cox and Angela Jones as we step inside the top 10 of July 1960. And it's a climber from last week's number 15 to this week's
1: number 10
0: for Johnny Kidd and the Pirates.

0: And so, Johnny Kidd and the Pirates climb 5 spaces from last week's 15 to this week's number 10 with Shaking All Over. And it's a non-mover at this week's
1: number 9
0: for Jimmy Jones.

0: And so Jimmy Jones stays at this week's number 9 with Handyman, and it's a climb of 6 spaces from last week's 14 to this week's
1: number 8
0: for Johnny and the Hurricanes.

0: And so Johnny and the Hurricanes climbed 6 spaces from last week's 14 to this week's number 8 with Down Yonder. And it's a fall of 3 spaces from last week's number 4 to this week's
1: number 7
0: for Tommy Bruce and the Bruisers.
2: Hello.

0: till I get back.
1: And so Tommy Bruce and the Bruisers fall down three spaces from last week's number four to this week's number seven with Ain't Misbehaving as we continue counting down the top 20 of July 1960. And at this week's
2: number six,
1: it's a brand new entry for Cliff Richard and the Shadows.

0: New entry of this week's number six for Cliff Richard and the Shadows with Please Don't Tease. And it's up from last week's 13 to this week's
1: number five
0: for Tommy Steele.

0: And so it climbs 8 spaces from last week's number 13 to this week's number 5, Tommy Steele and What a Mouth. And it's down from last week's number 3 to this week's
1: number 4
0: for Connie Francis.

0: And so it's down from last week's number 3 to this week's number 4 for Connie Francis with Robot Man and Mama as a double A-side as we step inside the top 3 of July 1960. And it's up from last week's number 7 to this week's
1: number 3
0: for the Everly Brothers.

0: And so it's up four spaces from last week's number 7 to this week's number 3 for Don and Phil Everly and Kathy's Clown. We're one track away from finding out what was number 1 in July of 1960. And it falls down one space from last week's number 1 to this week's
1: number 2
0: for Eddie Cochran.

0: Feature story news in Brussels. I'm William Denslow. At least 12 people have died in a wildfire in southern Spain. It comes as Europe's in the midst of another heatwave, after the continent recorded its hottest June on record. Europe's believed to be warming faster than any other continent on the planet. Here's European Commission spokesperson Paola Pino.
1: This sad and horrible news about wildfires which are spreading across various countries in Europe are just a confirmation that, unfortunately, climate change is a reality and brings and has a cost even to lives. And President von der Leyen also reiterates that, of course, we stand with Spain, we stand with all the brave firefighters who are putting their lives at risk, and with all the first-hand helpers dealing with these emergencies.
0: Uncertainty continues to linger over a peace deal between Iran and the US, after President Donald Trump declared the truce over while attending the NATO summit in Turkey this week. But he then appeared to soften his stance, saying he would allow negotiations to continue. The contradictory signals from the White House have left mediators uncertain about America's position. Kate Fisher reports from Washington.
2: On the one hand, you had Donald Trump declaring the ceasefire was over, but also saying that he thinks talks could continue, saying that the US should finish the job, but he doesn't want to return to all-out war. And it's hard to know if this is part of his negotiating tactic to kind of put extra pressure on Tehran, or whether it is just genuinely him being frustrated one minute and then changing his mind the next.
0: Indian Prime Minister Narendra Modi and Australian Prime Minister Anthony Albanese have signed a landmark uranium supply agreement in Melbourne, enabling Australian exports to fuel India's civilian nuclear programme. Ishan Garg reports from New Delhi.
3: The headline has certainly been the uranium supply deal. This is something that's been in the works for more than 10 years now. And this is crucial for India because just last year in 2025, the Indian government set itself a very ambitious target of producing 100 gigawatts of clean energy using nuclear fuel. And this comes at a time when India has been pivoting hard towards sources of energy which are non-polluting, as it wants to decarbonize its industries, its power sector massively. And this is going to be hugely helpful for India, which wants to produce electricity using nuclear energy.
0: And the EU's threatened to fine Meta over what it says is the addictive design of its social media platforms. Meta now has the chance to respond to this preliminary investigation from the European Commission. The parent company of Facebook and Instagram says it disagrees with the findings. From bureaus worldwide, this is FSN.
4: With FSN Spotlight, I'm Simon Marks. Today, what are the prospects of the US and Cuba striking any kind of a deal over the future governance of the island? Pressure is growing as a humanitarian crisis grows across Cuba due to the significant tightening of the US economic blockade. Michael Bustamante, a leading historian of Cuban-American relations, spoke to Foreign Policy magazine.
5: The Cuban government has already shown a certain willingness to open their economy. They've announced reforms that, at least on paper, seem quite significant. It's on the political issues where Havana remains allergic, to put it mildly, to any kind of change. I mean, there's a deep sort of nationalist thread there that goes back decades about wanting to avoid any perception that they're ceding to the pressure of the United States. But I think one of the challenges that the Trump administration faces is that this is a government in Havana that's very used to dealing with pressure, though this pressure is unprecedented. They're very used to trying to figure out how to buy time. I mean, the Cuban government is up against the wall economically and politically. They don't have allies to the degree that they used to. No one's coming to bail them out. But the idea that there's going to be a reformer or a Delcy Rodriguez-like figure who's willing to sort of roll over on his or her superiors, that's sort of not in the DNA of a one-party state.
4: But President Trump wants to make something work, saying he wants to go down in history as the US president who has the honor of taking control of the island.
0: The main news again. At least 12 people have died in a wildfire in southern Spain. It comes as Europe's in the midst of another heatwave, after the continent recorded its hottest June on record. Uncertainty continues to linger over a peace deal between Iran and the US, after President Trump declared a truce over while attending the NATO summit this week. And the EU's threatened to fine Meta over what it says is the addictive design of its social media platforms. And that's the latest feature story news. William Denslow reporting.
6: playing the greatest oldies of all time. Like this.

0: Don't panic. It's all fine. I had a complete network failure. I tried to play a jingle. It did not work. I tried to play a tune. It did not work. But I did not panic. Everything's all right. Honestly. Sorted. The backup system kicked in. Sunday night, 12th of July, just after 10 o'clock. Good evening, my friends. Good evening.
1: 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The Chill Out Zone with Lazy B.

0: all time. Like this.
1: Coming up on the show tonight, Cyndi Lauper. Love this.
0: How about this?
1: Fancy hearing this tonight? It's good, ain't it?
0: And this.
1: TLC, Waterfalls, what a cracker.
0: All the music you love on the Chill Out Zone.
1: So how are you? Welcome along. We're live for 3 hours tonight. We've been on for half an hour before the show. Mucking around on TikTok we was. I hope you've had a great weekend. It's been gorgeous, hasn't it? Cooling down a little bit tonight, I think, here in the Midlands, in Bourneville, Birmingham. Cooling down nicely. It's been a lovely sunset. And now it's time to chill out with the man, LB. Kicked it off tonight with Lewis Capaldi. Nice, weren't it? We'll have some Lionel Richie, I think.
2: Relax. De-stress. The Chill Out Zone. With Lady.

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How are you, Stan? 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He's a hulk of a guy. 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I mean, it's probably gone, but whenever I think of Stan, I just think of a bearded powerhouse.

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We'll use Fluff, okay? Right, let's do this Sunday night. 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WhatsApp,

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I'll give you a mention, all right? Those included on TikTok as well. We're on Twitch TV. We are also... we're on Kick as well. Say hello. I'll say hello back. Good evening to my amazing producer, Mr. Mike Harneman. Hello, mate. I want to say a good evening to Jen and Val, not too far from Skegness. Hello, girls. Hello, Russ. Russ Vernon. He's in Yorkshire land. Hello, Russ. Stan the man with the master plan. He's big. He's buxom. He's got an amazing beard. Tickle, wickle, pickle. Love you, Stan. Good evening, Rachie. From Wales. You are Rach. Not too far from Rach is Georgia as well. Evening, George. Hope you're all right. Adrian's there as well. He's just done another show on a different radio station. Good evening, Aid. It's time to chill, my friend. Sophie, hello. Ashley, hello. Any more? Oh. We got a few in, didn't we? Is that Bevo's just come in as well? Bevo! Do you remember when you were 7 years old

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1: Once I was 7 years old.
0: Lucas Graham, 7 years at the Chill Out Down, at Chill Out Zone with LB. We're heading for 10:30, and that can only mean one thing. It's the first weather forecast of the night. We're going to find out what it's going to be like in the next 7 days across the UK. Do you remember this, though? A pure dose, a big portion of cheese. The guy's called LL Cool J, and this is I Need Love.

0: I'll be waiting. I love you. So cheesy, but so good. Back into Dare. We're exactly on time. 10:30 at the Chill Out Zone.
1: Ahem. I am Gravel Midnight, and this is the weather forecast for the United Kingdom and Northern Ireland for the Chill Out Zone. Gather round, my delightful little victims. Tonight serves up a rather pleasant evening, with late sunshine stretching across much of the land. A few patches of low clouds will lurk over eastern and central parts, skulking about like suspicious relatives. But elsewhere, it's dry with long, crystal-clear skies. Monday begins with that gloom cloud slinking away by morning, leaving sunshine to dominate. A brisk easterly wind will have a proper shove at you, with gales battering parts of the south and west coast. Southwest England and Wales, positively sizzling. From Tuesday onwards, the plot remains delightfully uneventful. Dry for most, perhaps a rogue shower in the south, but otherwise very warm. Almost suspiciously pleasant. Now back

Okay, I've got some news hot off the press here at the Chill Out Zone studios. Georgia, when's it due, by the way, Georgia? How many days or how many weeks? It's due on a Sunday. She's having a lovely baby boy. How many weeks is it? It's due on the night of a show, and we're going to do the birthing live on the show. Right, so Georgia will be having the baby live on the Chill Out Zone in front of everybody, live on webcam apparently, but we're trying to get it sorted out behind the scenes. 8 weeks today. 8 weeks. That's going to be a first for internet radio, isn't it? I'm quite excited. It's a major scoop on the show.

can't believe we're breaking new ground on the show. The first TikTok live birth happening in 8 weeks at Georgia, dropping the Sprog live on the Chill Out Zone, on cam, on TikTok. Live and explicit. No censors or nothing. It's true. The amount of money I had to pay to get that. I love this, by the way. This lady has got probably the most huskiest voice in the world. Listen to this voice.

If you fancy a tune on the show tonight, we've got a new hub, a new website. It's all going rather well. LazyB.uk. All the W's .lazyb.uk. Put your head round. You can leave me a message on there. We've got a WhatsApp group you can join. You can send me a personal message directly to my phone on WhatsApp as well. What else can you do? You can leave a request or a dedication. You can leave a confession on there as well, in the confessional. Okay? And also, Battle of the Ballads is back tonight from 11. You can go and have a little peek. You can't vote until 11 o'clock. But you can go and have a peek and you can go and find out who is on Battle of the Ballads tonight. It's two very good ones, actually. It's going to be a good fight tonight on Battle of the Ballads. As I say, lines open from 11 till about midnight 30. LazyB.uk for more information.

0: wherever you are in the world, however you're tuned in, you're very welcome here. This is a Sunday night chill out zone. A Boyz II Men, I'll make love to you. Is that a promise or a threat? I don't know.
1: Love is passion, obsession, something you can't live without.
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0: From Feature Story News in Brussels, I'm William Denslow. At least 12 people have died in a wildfire in southern Spain. It comes as Europe's in the midst of another heatwave, after the continent recorded its hottest June on record. Europe's believed to be warming faster than any other continent on the planet. Here's European Commission spokesperson Paola Pino.
1: This sad and horrible news about wildfires which are spreading across various countries in Europe are just a confirmation that, unfortunately, climate change is a reality and brings and has a cost even to lives. And President von der Leyen also reiterates that, of course, we stand with Spain, we stand with all the brave firefighters who are putting their lives at risk, and with all the first-hand helpers dealing with this emergencies.
0: Uncertainty continues to linger over a peace deal between Iran and the US, after President Donald Trump declared the truce over while attending the NATO summit in Turkey this week. But he then appeared to soften his stance, saying he would allow negotiations to continue. The contradictory signals from the White House have left mediators uncertain about America's position. Kate Fisher reports from Washington.
2: On the one hand, you had Donald Trump declaring the ceasefire was over, but also saying that he thinks talks could continue, saying that the US should finish the job, but he doesn't want to return to all-out war. And it's hard to know if this is part of his negotiating tactic to kind of put extra pressure on Tehran, or whether it is just genuinely him being frustrated one minute and then changing his mind the next.
0: Indian Prime Minister Narendra Modi and Australian Prime Minister Anthony Albanese have signed a landmark uranium supply agreement in Melbourne, enabling Australian exports to fuel India's civilian nuclear program. Ishan Garg reports from New Delhi.
3: The headline has certainly been the uranium supply deal. This is something that's been in the works for more than 10 years now. And this is crucial for India because just last year in 2025, the Indian government set itself a very ambitious target of producing 100 gigawatts of clean energy using nuclear fuel. And this comes at a time when India has been pivoting hard towards sources of energy which are non-polluting, as it wants to decarbonize its industries, its power sector massively. And this is going to be hugely helpful for India, which wants to produce electricity using nuclear energy.
0: And the EU's threatened to fine Meta over what it says is the addictive design of its social media platforms. Meta now has the chance to respond to this preliminary investigation from the European Commission. The parent company of Facebook and Instagram says it disagrees with the findings. From bureaus worldwide, this is FSN.
4: With FSN Spotlight, I'm Simon Marks. Today, what are the prospects of the US and Cuba striking any kind of a deal over the future governance of the island? Pressure is growing as a humanitarian crisis grows across Cuba due to the significant tightening of the US economic blockade. Michael Bustamante, a leading historian of Cuban-American relations, spoke to Foreign Policy magazine.
5: The Cuban government has already shown a certain willingness to open their economy. They've announced reforms that, at least on paper, seem quite significant. It's on the political issues where Havana remains allergic, to put it mildly, to any kind of change. I mean, there's a deep sort of nationalist thread there that goes back decades about wanting to avoid any perception that they're ceding to the pressure of the United States. But I think one of the challenges that the Trump administration faces is that this is a government in Havana that's very used to dealing with pressure, though this pressure is unprecedented. They're very used to trying to figure out how to buy time. I mean, the Cuban government is up against the wall economically and politically. They don't have allies to the degree that they used to. No one's coming to bail them out. But the idea that there's going to be a reformer or a Delcy Rodriguez-like figure who's willing to sort of roll over on his or her superiors, that's sort of not in the DNA of a one-party state.
4: But President Trump wants to make something work, saying he wants to go down in history as the US president who has the honor of taking control of the island.
0: The main news again. At least 12 people have died in a wildfire in southern Spain. It comes as Europe's in the midst of another heatwave, after the continent recorded its hottest June on record. Uncertainty continues to linger over a peace deal between Iran and the US, after President Trump declared a truce over while attending the NATO summit this week. And the EU's threatened to fine Meta over what it says is the addictive design of its social media platforms. And that's the latest Feature Story News. William Denslow reporting.
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to be sung by Brenda Russell, Piano in the Dark. I know a lot of people who love this tune. Going to play it after the final one from Bonnie. Third of the threesome. Holding Out for a Hero. I don't know which one I like best, actually. They're all good, weren't they? What an icon. What a legend. At 12 minutes after 11. Good evening, Sunday night.

I think we all want a hero, don't we? That's the that's the dream. Bonnie Tyler on the threesome tonight. Right. 11:16, the Chill Out Zone continues. Well, I'll tell you what we'll do. Battle of the Ballads. We'll do that next, after this. Sorry.

0: Now that's Bread. Make it with you.
1: I really think that we could make it good.
0: Lush love songs, late night chill out zone. Good evening from Albie. You all right? I hope you're good. Loads of stuff to come on the show tonight. All the usual features as well. New music file after midnight. About midnight 30, Jordan with Pause for Thought. Gigs just before the end of the show with the inspirational moment. Weather coming up in about 7 minutes' time. And your favourite love songs are just round the corner. Oh, I promised we'd have a little look at Battle of the Ballads, didn't I? Shall we have a peek? Okay. You've got just over an hour to vote on Battle of the Ballads. Tonight, it is Fairground by Simply Red against Spandau Ballet and True. Now,

I know that Simply Red Fairground doesn't sound like a ballad, but it is, because it's the simplified version. It's kind of like an acoustic version. I have played it on the show before. So it's kind of a real mellow version of Simply Red and Fairground. So there in one corner, Simply Red against Spandau Ballet and True. And that's a difficult one because it is a big, big tune. Anyway, whichever one you want to vote for, nip along lazybee.uk on the web. Have a little look through. Click on Battle of the Ballads. Do your little vote first before we start.

Maybe you could pick a tune while you're there. Maybe you want to join the WhatsApp group. I don't know. This is going to be rather an awkward one tonight. A hard one, shall we say. I'm trying to think what I'd like to pick out of the two. I was going to say Simply Red. But Spandau Ballet and True. It's a bit of a classic, really, isn't it? I don't know. Anyway, the decision is yours. LazyBee.uk. Nip along, get your vote in there, and we'll do the answer, the winner, just before the end of the show, about 1:45. I play this for Rachie. The big part of the show is Rach, and I know she loves this, so she's probably going to be singing Into the Hairbrush. Brenda Russell, Rachel plays piano in the dark.

I got a little bit hungry. So I've just been in the kitchen. If you're watching on TikTok, you can see what I've made here. A couple of brown rolls, granary rolls with tuna, mayonnaise, salad cream, red onion, peppers, and sweet corn, all mixed together on a nice brown roll. I'm trying to be semi-healthy, so I'm going to have a bit of a munch over the next 5 or 10 minutes while we play this tune for you. We'll come back in just a second and we'll do the second weather of the night. See if it's still going to be sunny or not.

am Gravel Midnight, and you've wandered into the weather forecast for the United Kingdom and Northern Ireland, here on the Chill Out Zone. Tonight, the sun makes one last desperate escape before darkness takes command. Low cloud creeps across the east and central counties, lurking in silence while elsewhere the skies remain clear. Watching, waiting. Monday begins with the gloom retreating, surrendering to bright sunshine. But don't get comfortable. A fierce easterly wind will stalk the coastlines, hurling gales at the south and west. Southwest England and Wales continue to bake beneath relentless heat. From Tuesday onwards, the skies remain mostly dry, save for the odd shower trying to spoil the plan in the south. Warm, quiet, and just a little too calm. Exactly how I like it. Back to LB in the studio, or wherever he is.

Hello, Carlos. How you doing, buddy? You all right, mate? Can't stop loving. Carlos, by the way, he normally looks after the show when I'm on holiday, which is quite a lot lately. He's back in the UK running TikTok and all the technical stuff behind the scenes, keeping the show on the air when I'm round the world. He's off duty tonight, but he's just put his head round the door to say hello to everybody.

We've got a couple of confessions here to read out. One of them, I think I've done this before. It says, although I tell my family I like haggis, I don't actually like it. That's from somebody in Scotland. The second one says, read this out. You're opening the show with some cracking tunes tonight, sir. Keep it up. You're on fire. LB makes the world a better place to be. That's from Anonymous. God bless you. God bless you. This is gorgeous. The album is called Shepherd Moons from 2009. Anybody remember Caribbean Blue?

if you've left any requests on the page at lazybee.uk, I'm going to be playing them right now. That includes Ashley, one for Sophie, and one for Neil Jolly as well. So on the way, Judy Garland, Fleetwood Mac, and Roxette. Some great tunes. Good request. Thank you, guys.

0: From Feature Story News in Brussels, I'm William Denslow. At least 12 people have died in a wildfire in southern Spain. It comes as Europe's in the midst of another heatwave, after the continent recorded its hottest June on record. Europe's believed to be warming faster than any other continent on the planet. Here's European Commission spokesperson Paola Pino.
1: Sad and horrible news about wildfires which are spreading across various countries in Europe are just a confirmation that, unfortunately, climate change is a reality and brings and has a cost even to lives. And President von der Leyen also reiterates that, of course, we stand with Spain, we stand with all the brave firefighters who are putting their lives at risk, and with all the first-hand helpers dealing with this emergencies.
0: Uncertainty continues to linger over a peace deal between Iran and the US, after President Donald Trump declared the truce over while attending the NATO summit in Turkey this week. But he then appeared to soften his stance, saying he would allow negotiations to continue. The contradictory signals from the White House have left mediators uncertain about America's position. Kate Fisher reports from Washington.
2: On the one hand, you had Donald Trump declaring the ceasefire was over, but also saying that he thinks talks could continue, saying that the US should finish the job, but he doesn't want to return to all-out war. And it's hard to know if this is part of his negotiating tactic to kind of put extra pressure on Tehran, or whether it is just genuinely him being frustrated one minute and then changing his mind the next.
0: Indian Prime Minister Narendra Modi and Australian Prime Minister Anthony Albanese have signed a landmark uranium supply agreement in Melbourne, enabling Australian exports to fuel India's civilian nuclear program. Ishan Garg reports from New Delhi.
3: The headline has certainly been the uranium supply deal. This is something that's been in the works for more than 10 years now. And this is crucial for India because just last year in 2025, the Indian government set itself a very ambitious target of producing 100 gigawatts of clean energy using nuclear fuel. And this comes at a time when India has been pivoting hard towards sources of energy which are non-polluting, as it wants to decarbonize its industries, its power sector massively. And this is going to be hugely helpful for India, which wants to produce electricity using nuclear energy.
0: And the EU's threatened to fine Meta over what it says is the addictive design of its social media platforms. Meta now has the chance to respond to this preliminary investigation from the European Commission. The parent company of Facebook and Instagram says it disagrees with the findings. From bureaus worldwide, this is FSN.
4: With FSN Spotlight, I'm Simon Marks. Today, what are the prospects of the US and Cuba striking any kind of a deal over the future governance of the island? Pressure is growing as a humanitarian crisis grows across Cuba due to the significant tightening of the US economic blockade. Michael Bustamante, a leading historian of Cuban-American relations, spoke to Foreign Policy magazine.
5: The Cuban government has already shown a certain willingness to open their economy. They've announced reforms that, at least on paper, seem quite significant. It's on the political issues where Havana remains allergic, to put it mildly, to any kind of change. I mean, there's a deep sort of nationalist thread there that goes back decades about wanting to avoid any perception that they're ceding to the pressure of the United States. But I think one of the challenges that the Trump administration faces is that this is a government in Havana that's very used to dealing with pressure, though this pressure is unprecedented. They're very used to trying to figure out how to buy time. I mean, the Cuban government is up against the wall economically and politically. They don't have allies to the degree that they used to. No one's coming to bail them out. But the idea that there's going to be a reformer or a Delcy Rodriguez-like figure who's willing to sort of roll over on his or her superiors, that's sort of not in the DNA of a one-party state.
4: But President Trump wants to make something work, saying he wants to go down in history as the US president who has the honor of taking control of the island.
0: The main news again. At least 12 people have died in a wildfire in southern Spain. It comes as Europe's in the midst of another heatwave, after the continent recorded its hottest June on record. Uncertainty continues to linger over a peace deal between Iran and the US, after President Trump declared a truce over while attending the NATO summit this week. And the EU's threatened to fine Meta over what it says is the addictive design of its social media platforms. And that's the latest Feature Story News. William Denslow reporting.
6: overseas.

Here we are. We've arrived at another brand new week together. Flies by, doesn't it? You know what? It's so cool tonight. Has anybody noticed this? Just feeling a whole lot more chilled, isn't it? Okay, if you fancy a tune, lazybee.uk as we go into the final hour of the show. Don't forget to vote. Battle of the Ballads. Spandau Ballet True against Simply Red at Fairground. It's going to be a fair fight, but which one will you choose? Tune's on the way for Mama Bear. Hello, Mama Bear. And Jen as well. And another couple more as well.

Now, that was for Dan May, by the way. Dan popped up and asked for this tune. He said, I love this tune, Albie. I do. Chill out zone, chilling you out, tucking you in. It's a safe place to go on a Sunday night to relax, isn't it? That's what we like. This was requested as well. On the website earlier, I didn't see this until not very long ago. So apologies to Neil Jolly, who's in Stowmarket, mid-Suffolk. No request, I don't think. Oh, yeah, here we go. Loving the music today, sir. I'm stretched out on the bed on my own, listening to some wonderfully relaxed tunes. Keep the great music coming. It's hitting the right spot tonight, LB. Very nice. I don't know what to say. Thank you, Neil.

other social media, so Facebook and Instagram and Spotify. I believe there's also X in there and many other different social media platforms and places that you can find her. But yeah, this is Sedona Sunrise here on the Chill Out Zone, and I hope you enjoy it.

If you can get your votes in now, please, lazybee.uk for Battle of the Ballads. Spandau Ballet in True against Simply Red. Bare Ground. Close the lines in about 5 or 10 minutes on that, okay? In the meantime, Teddy Swims.

0: You know what? Can't believe it. We only got like half an hour left on the show. What are we going to do with that? Sweet July, take that. Teddy Swims, Break Up in Reverse, and your favourite love songs are just around the corner. It's the quiet storm already on the show. Before we know it, it'll be time to settle down to sleep.
1: Boys and girls, it's time to enter the quiet storm.
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1: 30 minutes of non-stop lush tunes played lovingly by LB just for you. Hold tight. It could be a rough ride.
0: I love this tune. So, so very much. Okay. Coming up after this, final weather of the night, and then Jordan and gigs as well. That's still to come. Thank you for chilling with us on Sunday Night Chill Out Zone. I love this. Don't Give Up, Peter Gabriel and Kate Bush.

0: I am Gravel Midnight. Welcome to the weather forecast for the United Kingdom and Northern Ireland. Here on the Chill Out Zone, draw the curtains, bolt the door. The forecast has arrived. Tonight, the fading sun offers one final golden breath. Before surrendering to the darkness, low cloud creeps silently across the east and central counties, never in a hurry, because it knows you'll wait. Elsewhere, the skies remain clear, too clear, the sort of silence that makes even the owls think twice. Monday. The morning mist retreats, as though frightened by what follows. Sunshine spreads across the land, but appearances can be wonderfully deceptive. A savage easterly wind prowls the southern and western coasts, hurling gales against cliffs and shorelines. Southwest England and Wales continue to simmer beneath relentless heat. Even the shadows may seek shelter. From Tuesday onwards, the skies keep their secrets. Dry for most, perhaps one lonely shower haunting the south before disappearing without apology. The warmth refuses to leave. It lingers, patient, smiling. Sleep well, if the weather allows it. Back to LB. And by the way, I'm loving the filth in here.
1: Hey, you're so rude you are, but I kind of like you.
2: Is this the real life? Is this just fantasy? Caught in a landslide, no escape from reality. 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

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And then the witch doctor, he told me what to do. He said, ooh-wee, ooh, ah, ah, ting tang, walla walla bing bang. 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

0: I'm just looking at the winners and the losers of the Power Ballads. I can't believe it. At Fairground, Simply Red lost with 40% of the votes. They lost. At the winners, Bandau Ballet, True. 60% of the votes. They stormed it to replace Bandau Ballet, True, very, very shortly, okay? Stand by, though. Gigs is on the way. But first, Jordan with Pause for Thought at the Chill Out Zone. We've only got about 10 minutes on the air. I hope we can cram all this in. Ashley just said, sorry, who sings this song? It was Atlantic Star, Secret Lovers. Hope you enjoyed it, Ashley.
1: Hi, LB. How are you? Happy Sunday, my friend. Happy Sunday, one and all. I hope that you've all enjoyed the lovely weather. Well, you know what time it is, don't you? It's Pause for Thought time. Let us make our future now, and let us make our dreams come a reality. Success means doing the best with what we have. Success is the doing, not the getting, in the trying, and not the triumph. Success is a personal standard, reaching for the highest that is in us, becoming all that we can be. You got this part of the parcel is where we fear things too much. Just believe in yourself. You can get love and support from others, but you are your own champion end of the day. You are the one in control of making your dreams come true. Go and do it. We have one life. Express, show gratitude, work hard in silence, and the rest will take over. You are worthy in this world and carry a big place to many. If no one has told you today, you are beautiful and you are unique. You may be able to give something, and you may be able to give a gift that someone else may not be able to. Okay, guys, big love, take care. I'll see you next week. And you've got my blessing this week to make this one to remember for so many reasons. Go and shine.

0: Good evening, families, friends, and dreamers of all ages. On behalf of everyone here at the Chill Out Zone, we thank you for joining us tonight for a magical gathering of family, friends, fun, and fantasy. We hope your magical journey with us has created wonderful memories that will last a lifetime. Lazy Bee once said the Chill Out Zone is a world of imagination, hopes, and dreams. In this timeless place of enchantment, magic and make-believe are reborn, and fairy tales come true. The Chill Out Zone is a place for the young and the young at heart. A special place where when you wish upon a star, your dreams really do come true. Until we see you again, have a safe night's sleep. Thank you, and good night.
1: 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Allow yourself to enjoy and build your life without it needing to be on display. Allow yourself to step away from the battles that you don't know enough to fight. Allow yourself to step away from the battles that have never been yours to fight. Some battles are simply not yours. Set your soul free and let them go. Your time and energy are precious. Spend them intentionally, my beautiful friend. Thank you for listening to the inspirational moment on the Chill Out Zone. Now back to Lazy Bee.
2: Wow, wow, wow. Thank you guys in chat, by the way. You're too nice. You're just too nice, you are. Stop it. Stop. Stop. Stop. Thank you, guys. Thank you so much. We are completely out of time. It's your show, guys. Remember, it's your show. You are the guys that make the show exactly what it is. We'll be back this time next Sunday night. I don't know where I'm going to be. I don't know, we'll see. I could be anywhere in the world. And then the week after next, I think I'm in Blackpool. Thank you to everybody who tuned in, everybody on TikTok, everyone who messaged me. Thank you to everyone behind the scenes at the Chill Out Zone, the great team I've got which support me. Have a good week ahead. It's going to be a little bit cooler, I hope. All right. Stay hydrated, look after yourselves, and much love. This is LB checking out of the Chill Out Zone. Bye.
3: Thanks, driver.
4: Thank you.
3: Bye-bye, driver.
4: Bye-bye.
3: Bye-bye. Bye-bye. Got a pain in the
5: bed. From Feature Story News in Brussels, I'm William Denslow. At least 12 people have died in a wildfire in southern Spain. It comes as Europe's in the midst of another heat wave, after the continent recorded its hottest June on record. Europe's believed to be warming faster than any other continent on the planet. Here's European Commission spokesperson, Paola Pino.
6: This sad and horrible news about wildfires which are spreading across various countries in Europe are just a confirmation that, unfortunately, climate change is a reality and brings and has a cost even to lives. And President von der Leyen also reiterates of course, we stand with Spain. We stand with all the brave firefighters who are putting their lives at risk and with all the first-hand helpers dealing with these emergencies.
5: Uncertainty continues to linger over a peace deal between Iran and the US, after President Donald Trump declared the truce over while attending the NATO summit in Turkey this week. But he then appeared to soften his stance, saying he would allow negotiations to continue. The contradictory signals from the White House have left mediators uncertain about America's position. Kate Fisher reports from Washington.
4: On the one hand, you had Donald Trump declaring the ceasefire was over, but also saying that he thinks talks could continue, saying that the US should finish the job, but he doesn't want to return to all-out war. And it's hard to know if this is part of his negotiating tactic to kind of put extra pressure on Tehran, or whether it is just genuinely him being frustrated one minute and then changing his mind the next.
5: Indian Prime Minister Narendra Modi and Australian Prime Minister Anthony Albanese have signed a landmark uranium supply agreement in Melbourne, enabling Australian exports to fuel India's civilian nuclear program. Ishan Garg reports from New Delhi.
7: The headline has certainly been the uranium supply deal. This is something that's been in the works for more than 10 years now. And this is crucial for India because just last year in 2025, the Indian government set itself a very ambitious target of producing 100